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4: Ariana Grande, one of the world's hottest pop stars, says she plans on taking a break from the spotlight after her current tour. ABC's Hannah Batta has the details.
5: A representative for the 33-year-old says Grande will take a break after her tour wraps in London next month, saying she looks forward to finishing the tour and ending it on a high note, both healthily and happily, and then taking a much-deserved break from public-facing work and appearances, which has led to endless ongoing public scrutiny.
4: Ohio Senior Senator Republican Bernie Moreno is now leading the charge against his former son-in-law, pushing for Representative Max Miller to leave Congress. ABC's Jay O'Brien explains.
6: In a February police report obtained by ABC News, Moreno told authorities her daughter came back from staying with Miller and had a fractured collarbone and what appeared to be a handprint bruise on her shoulder. Moreno also detailed an alleged pattern of abuse against her, alleging Miller threw her against the wall weeks earlier and saying in 2024 he held a gun to her head and separately threw hot water on her. Moreno told authorities her toddler said, "Daddy, kill you."
4: President Trump discussed Miller inside the Oval Office today, calling him a good person, and he's going to let the families figure it out. After nearly a decade of delays, the FAA approved Boeing 737 MAX 7 for flight. The smallest of the company's popular 737 jets will primarily serve small and medium routes for airlines, including Spirit Air. I'm Stephanie Officer, ABC News.
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12: Okay, that was ABC News at the top of the hour here on KBOW. We'll take another quick look at our weather, although Jeff will be providing us with an updated forecast shortly. 66 degrees in the mining city and sunny. Feels like 72. Well, definitely the sun's a bit toasty, but the air quality is not so great. We're supposed to get kind of cold weather tonight. That's kind of refreshing. I just wish the air wasn't trying to make me choke. Still lots of smoke going around because there's so many fires. So anyhow, we will have an updated forecast. Hopefully you're having a lovely evening. Maybe you just got out of work. Enjoy. Don't happen twice. Kenny Chesney on KBOW.

0: Jim Croce with I'll Have to Say I Love You in a Song. Yes, another one that's a little bit of the odd one that I found in the Classics Hour that does have some more folk music background, and the crossover into country is not as clearly delineated, but it's there with awards and recognition, and in some cases that song being reproduced by other modern day artists. So there you go. They all have their roots somewhere, and usually they're interconnected. And we're going to bring it more to you. I am, tonight, on KBOW. It's Monday Madness. Why not?
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0: Rocky Mountain Low. I do like that. It's kind of like groovy. It's got a really neat beat going on it. Anyway, more beats and music here on KBOW in just a few moments after these messages.
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1: We want to send out an enormous thank you to everyone who joined us at this year's Stuff the Bus silent auction and fundraiser. 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
0: And it's Toby Keith. You ain't much fun on KBOW. He still makes it sound fun, though.

0: back then, right now. I'm constantly looking over, like, notes and thinking, back then, right now, gotta stay in the present. Anyway, speaking of this present, we've got Jeff Womack back in to give us a KBOW weather update. Our staff meteorologist has the scoop on what kind of clothing we should wear in the morning and whether or not we need a gas mask. No, honestly, but he'll give us an update on what's going on with his air quality, etc., etc., here on KBOW.
1: Oh, air quality alerts once again. Limit your time outside if you can, and keep your air conditioner intake closed and that filter just as clean as you possibly can. And I know a lot of you doing that already. It's kind of become the standard operating procedure. More heat is on the way, in fact, throughout the weekend. Unfortunately, we're looking to remain a dry ride, but we'll see slightly cooler air try to slip in just before the weekend. But as I was saying before, and hardly any moisture to work with, and we're not the only ones. It's all across the West, we've got this dry pattern that's built back in. At least we're not into the center of the simmer. That's going to be down with scorching temperatures across the Southwest and into the West Coast. Where is all the rain? Well, around the Midwest and into the Southeast and around New England, if you got travel plans that way. Also, some storms along the I-25 Front Range around southern Colorado. But back here at home, we're in for more smoke, and those temperatures, they are going to be climbing. We'll take a look at all the forecast details. Those are headed your way next.
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1: Well, enjoy the temperatures overnight tonight, huh? We'll be down to a 40 here across Anaconda, 77, but some smoke here to deal with. Now, should be a little bit better for us as we get into Wednesday, but it'll be warmer with a high of 85. Thursday, we're back to the 90s, and then for Friday, 94. Still some 90s this weekend, but then next week, we should settle into the mid-80s. Well, we might have to bring the temperatures up because I'm not seeing a big front to come in and cool down the next round of recent heat. Now, tonight, here across Deer Lodge, will be right around 40, 76 for our high. And then for Wednesday, talking about 80s back with us, 90s for us Thursday and Friday. And as we get into the weekend, we're back to mid-90s with 89 and sunshine on Sunday. And then for Whitehall, still got areas of smoke tonight, which is too bad because temperature is going to be pretty nice. We'll be at 43. That wind's still wrestling around there at about 10 to 15 miles per hour. Now, for tomorrow, we're going to be into the upper 70s, and then for Wednesday, 88 late, mid-90s on Thursday, close to 100 degrees again on Friday. Saturday, 96 in the mix. Here in Butte, America, we could go down to 39 tonight, assuming we keep clear skies, but that dry air mass won't take as long to warm up tomorrow, and we'll be in the upper 70s. Now, for Wednesday, 82. And then Thursday, those 90s start to come back. Thursday, Friday, and again on Saturday. Continue dry now. The next 5, even 6 days, even longer term, not looking at much moisture. We will cool down a little into next week, a little closer to normal, as we get a high of 86. I'm meteorologist Jeff Womack. That's the KBOW Copper 94 weather.
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0: Good evening, everyone. With the information you need at 6:30, I'm Catherine Manns. As the wildfire season intensifies across the West, the Helena U.S. Forest Service air tanker base plays a critical role in getting firefighting aircraft into the air quickly. KPAX reported that the facility accommodates everything from single-engine air tankers, or SEATs, and helicopters with buckets to very large air tankers, better known as VLATs, like the DC-10. Last year, the tanker base opened early on June 15th and conducted operations through mid-September. This year, operations began a bit later, July 1st, but according to the Forest Service, as of August 3rd last year, only 62,000 gallons of retardant were used at the facility. And as of today, we're seeing almost four times that, with just over 232,000 gallons of retardant dropped so far on the various fires. including a wildfire in the Little Belt Mountains near the Showdown Mountain Ski Resort, was reported at 700 acres this morning. KXLF reported that the Ant Park fire was reported first Friday at about 3 p.m. and is located about 15 miles northeast of White Sulphur Springs and 7 miles southeast of Showdown Mountain Ski Resort. Firefighters experienced very active fire behavior over the weekend. A Type 3 incident management team was set to take control over the fire today. 61 personnel were assigned to the blaze. The fire continues to burn in subalpine fir on the northwest head of the fire, with some spotting ahead of the main fire. Crews are actively engaging these spots with support from aerial resources. The fire is still 0% contained, and the cause remains undetermined. There are, however, no reports of injuries or lost structures. And another one here. Another fire. The Moose Fire remains at 594 acres with zero containment, 24 miles southwest of Phillipsburg. NBC Montana reported the lightning that caused the fire is burning in heavy dead and downed fuels in historic burn areas. The fire behavior is moderate, with creeping, smoldering, and backing along the southwest corner of the fire, and there are 79 firefighters on the scene. Officials say there's a potential for growth due to cooler temperatures and winds, so we'll just have to keep our fingers crossed send a thank you and a prayer out to the crews that are working on implementing shaded fuel beaks on the east side of the fire and structure protection to the south. KBOW News Time is now 6:33.
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0: A hand-carved wooden bison that symbolizes Janicki Industries' growing partnership with Great Falls has found its permanent home inside the Great Falls Civic Center. The sculpture, carved from a single western red cedar log by Washington chainsaw artist Mark Culp during Cedro Woolley's annual Logger Rodeo, was presented to the city of Great Falls during Janicki Industries' groundbreaking ceremony last month. The company has now officially gifted the piece to the community, where it's on display for residents and visitors in the downtown Civic Center. KRTV reports that Nick Lavaca, Janicki's Community Relations and Outreach Manager, said the gift represents far more than a piece of art. It's representative of a symbiotic relationship between the Janicki and Great Falls community. Lavaca said the idea came together after company leaders decided they wanted to commemorate the beginning of Janicki's relationship with Great Falls in a meaningful way. Another quick look for us at the local weather conditions here in the mining city. Maybe you just got out of work, and I spend the majority of the weekend, honestly, either in this studio or in my house, because the air quality is kind of not very, very nice, honestly. 65 degrees and sunny, 5 mile per hour winds. Of course, we've heard all about the areas of smoke and the air quality. And so, you know, I know it's sunshine, I know it's summer, and we all like to get out and about, but honestly, if you're the type of person that has any kind of trouble breathing this time of year, you might as well just stay inside and enjoy yourself. Okay, with the information you need at 6:35, I'm Catherine Manns. The news this hour has been brought to you as a service of Cowpoke Ranch. You're now up to date on Butte's hometown station, KBOW, and Randy Travis is digging up bones.

0: All right, don't quit my day job. I get it. Lainey Wilson with Somewhere Over the Laredo with me as backup on KBOW here on a wacky Monday night. That's it. It's Monday Madness. That's my story, and I'm sticking to it. Just having fun, enjoying myself, as you all usually know. If you are regular listeners, it's usually Luke's voice here, and I can't get down my voice down that low. So it's me. We did a little swap because I'm going to be in the park on Wednesday where, you know, usually there's an uptown market on Saturday. Well, on Wednesdays, they got another little special thing going on in Clark Park. So that's where I'll be. So we did a little swippy swap. Here on KBOW, you got the scoop and more music after these messages.
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0: Nice. 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

0: And of course, that was Miranda Lambert with Kerosene. Kerosene. Can't even say the word. Good gracious. It truly is Monday madness. I'll get in the groove. Don't you worry. I'm just getting my feet back on. More music after these messages. And don't forget, we will have another chance at the big spin tonight. Just keep your ears open. It'll be within the hour. I usually like to do it. So anytime be after the 7:30 local news or after the 8:30 local news. So keep your ears open on KBOW, and I'll let you know. I think it's up to 75 now. I'll have to look. Haven't been in the studio since Saturday, but something like that. It's getting up there.
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0: I absolutely used to dance around my bedroom in 1976 to that song. It reached 27 on the Billboard Country Singles chart that year and 11 on the U.S. Billboard Hot 100, that country rock, pop rock song released in August of 1976. There you go. You heard it here on KBOW. That made me smile.
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1: Good evening. With the information you need at 7:30, I'm Catherine Manns. The news this hour is being brought to you as a service of Hoyle Jewelers. If you've noticed the Missouri River looking unusually low in Great Falls, don't blame drought. KRTV reports that the lower water levels are part of a planned drawback at Black Eagle Dam as Northwestern Energy completes the final phase of a multi-year rehabilitation project aimed at strengthening the dam's spillway. The drawdown began on July 31st and is expected to continue through approximately September 16th while crews replace aging steel stanchions, install new steel panels, and weld critical joints that couldn't be accessed while the reservoir was full. While the work is taking place at the dam, the lower river level is also affecting several Great Falls Park and recreation facilities that rely on Missouri River water for irrigation. And the Northwest Energy completion will actually make that an even better flow. So that's what the news is there. As wildfire season intensifies across the West, the Helena U.S. Forest Service air tanker base plays a critical role in getting firefighting aircraft into the air quickly. KPAX reported that the facility accommodates everything from single-engine air tankers, or SEATs, and helicopters, with buckets to very large air tankers better known as VLATs, like DC-10s. Last year, the tanker base opened early on June 15th and conducted operations through mid-September. This year, although operations began on July 1st, according to the Forest Service, as of August 3rd last year, over 62,000 gallons of retardant were used at the facility. But this year, as of today, we're seeing almost four times that, with just over 232,000 gallons of retardant drops so far. Aircrafts have responded to the Elder One, Skillet, and Park fires in Montana, to name a few. Excuse me. Researchers at the University of Montana have announced a new free high-tech tool used to better understand forests and rangelands across the country. The university unveiled a nationwide mapping product that shows the height and structure of trees and shrubs in remarkable detail. Dr. Scott Morford, a UM research scientist, told MTN News the app known as NAPE-CHM is useful and super useful for land managers, ranchers, and conservation planners. It can also help those involved in firefighting. And he added, so we can identify areas that are at risk of wildfire and specifically areas that are at high risk for things like high severity fire where catastrophic events can occur. KBOW News Time is now 7:32.
2: Summer 2026. Have a ball in Anaconda. 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You'll find jewelry Anaconda for jewelry that will fit you to a T.
1: A hand-carved wooden bison that symbolizes Janicki Industries' growing partnership with Great Falls has found its permanent home inside the Great Falls Civic Center. The sculpture, carved from a single western red cedar log by Washington chainsaw artist Mark Culp during Cedro Woolley's annual Logger Rodeo, was presented to the city of Great Falls during Janicki Industries' groundbreaking ceremony in July. The company has now officially gifted the piece to the community, where it's on display for residents and visitors in the downtown Civic Center. KRTV reported that Nick Lavaca, Janicki's community relations and outreach manager, said the gift represents far more than a piece of artwork, adding, the bison does represent strength. It represents unity as a herd, it represents opportunities, and it represents provisions. So it's kind of a symbiotic relationship over in Montana, Lavaca stated. He also said the idea came together after company leaders decided they wanted to commemorate the beginning of Janicki's relationship with Great Falls in a meaningful way. The company, if you recall, selected Great Falls after evaluating six communities across Montana and Idaho during its search for a new manufacturing campus. Lavaca said Great Falls immediately stood apart. And it will definitely bring in some more economic strength to the community within the next couple of years. Okay, another quick look at our weather. 65 still, it's holding its own. Sunny, feels like 61. So there's so much smoke and fog and clog out there that, you know, really actually were it not for the smog and smoke, it really was rather nice today. The sun. It was like sunny with a high near in like the 70s, I want to say. Areas of smoke tonight, mostly clear with a low around 37. Oh my, if you're listening and you're like recreating and in a sleeping bag or something, you might want to get another layer going. Patchy smoke continues tomorrow, sunny with a high near 75. Rinse and repeat for Tuesday evening. And a little bit more of that going on throughout the rest of the week. With the information you need at 7:35, I'm Catherine Manns. The news this hour has been brought to you as a service of Hoyle Jewelers. You're now up to date on Butte's hometown station, KBOW. And Post Malone and Luke Combs are up next with the guy for that. I got a guy for that. Here on KBOW.

0: I did like that blending of sort of Darius Rucker, Hootie version with Scotty McCreery in to create Bottle Rockets. Not too shabby, I say. No, I quite like that, actually. 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
4: 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Bring your friends and enjoy some great food and fun at Serbfest, August 8th at the Holy Trinity Orthodox Church.
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0: I didn't have the microphone on. That was Jelly Roll with Heart of Stone here on KBOW as I spoke into the blankness. 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Apparently I can't find the buttons. Okay, we're going to head to the top of the hour in our ABC News program with some more music coming up in just a few moments, and then after all that, we'll have exciting big spin stuff here on KBOW.
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1: From ABC News, I'm Stephanie Officer. President Trump's pick for attorney general may have won two Senate holdouts. ABC's Mary Bruce.
2: Trump's attorney general nominee Todd Blanche is now on track to be confirmed after giving in to the demands of two key Republican senators and putting in writing his pledge to kill the $1.8 billion taxpayer fund to pay out Trump's political allies, including January 6th rioters.
3: Union leaders in Canada's second largest airline, WestJet, have reached a tentative agreement with thousands of flight attendants to end a strike that led to hundreds of cancellations and thousands of stranded passengers over the weekend. This tentative agreement expands existing WestJet systems that'll compensate the work flight attendants do before takeoff. Next, Union President Aliyah Hussein says they'll bring it for a final vote amongst their members.
4: Our focus will now turn to our members. Over the coming days, we'll have the opportunity to put together some slideshows and presentations. We're going to take it out to our membership, and we have to have that ratified within 30 days.
3: Is it still toilet paper if it's not made with paper? One of the biggest paper manufacturers hopes to find out.
5: Kimberly Clark, maker of Huggies diapers, Scott paper towels, and Cottonelle toilet paper, tells the Wall Street Journal they've been looking for a viable alternative to wood pulp and all the trees needed to make it for 20 years now, and they think they found it. It's called Hesper Aloe. It can grow with very little water, which was environmentally promising to the company, and there's plenty of it in the Southwest and elsewhere. With a lot of consumers less than thrilled with the feel of alternatives like bamboo, Kimberly Clark says they're encouraged, but they still need to test the plant to see if it would be as soft, pliable, and absorbent as their current products. Sherry Preston, ABC News.
3: According to GOP Kentucky Representative Rand Paul, on Thursday we'll learn if the Senate will hold Dr. Anthony Fauci in contempt of Congress for pleading the fifth over 100 times last week in retaliation to his response to the COVID-19 pandemic. You're listening to ABC News.
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3: A new warning from a major tech company for those of you using hotel Wi-Fi. ABC's Elizabeth Schulze with the details.
12: In a new alert, Microsoft is warning that it identified widespread compromise of Wi-Fi networks at hospitality-related organizations. Russian-backed hackers will use hotel Wi-Fi networks to target travelers. The hackers create these fake pages that look like real Microsoft 365 logins. Then they'll steal your credentials or send malware.
3: As students head to campus this fall, some future sorority sisters are turning rush season into big business. ABC's Hannah Batah explains.
13: Sophia Sesto, a vice president at Poppy, says finding the right Rush Talk faces to promote their product can translate into millions of dollars of exposure.
14: We actually onboarded 250 new Poppy ambassadors that will be sampling Poppy on campus, creating epic digital content.
13: Many of those applicants hoping to become the next Kylan Darnell.
15: Today is the first day of Bama Rush.
13: Darnell was a freshman at Alabama in 2022 when she became synonymous with the first wave of Bama Rush. She was able to turn brand partnerships into a lucrative career as an influencer.
3: After nearly a decade, plane maker Boeing has finally gotten the FAA approval for their new 737 MAX 7 jet this week, clearing the way for its construction and delivery to airlines. The smallest member of the 737 family includes revamped safety features and will serve small and medium routes. Stephanie Officer, ABC News.
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10: That was ABC News at the top of the hour here on KBOW. Let's take a quick look at our weather conditions, see what we're dealing with. Well, as the sun's kind of going down there, it's 64 degrees. It is still a bit sunny. Might be kind of an interesting sunset. All sorts of colors and hues coming through the veil of smoke that we have going on. Areas of smoke continue this evening, mostly clear with a low around 37, so it'll be pretty chilly in the middle of the night. Patchy smoke coming in tomorrow, sunshine with a high near 75, and more patchy smoke Tuesday night, mostly clear with a low around 43. So some cooler weather coming our way. Felt like that today, actually. It really wasn't bad. Again, I know I just sound like I'm, you know, a broken record, pun intended, when I keep saying, you know, rinse and repeat and the smoke and the haze, because it really would have been such a lovely, lovely day to have a walk because it was cool for the first time. And anyhow, fingers crossed, you know, some of these fires will settle down and the air quality will come back to what, you know, safe conditions for those of us that have a touch of asthma and stuff. Some of it, Eric Church, coming up right now on KBOW.

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0: That was Little Big Town, and the guys were singing with the girls back up. 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
1: The Lost Hawk Mountain Man Rendezvous takes place in Whitehall, Montana, August 14th through the 16th as part of their 250-year anniversary celebration of frontier life, history, and early explorers. 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
0: 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Be the fourth caller. 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We have 75 Montana Lottery scratch tickets to give away to the fourth caller to 494-7501. 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I like that.
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0: Thank you to everyone who called in. Deborah, you on the line? Can you hear me? Deborah, can you hear me? Hello? I can kind of hear you. Can you hear me?
6: I can hear you.
0: Yeah. All right. Woohoo! I can hear Deborah. Everybody can hear Deborah. Deborah was calling number 4. Thank you, everyone that called in for the big spin. Deborah called, and we're going to play the big spin in just a moment. Deborah, do you know how to play the big spin?
6: Yes, I played this morning with Keith.
0: Oh, you did? I did not know that. How do I know? Oh, with Morgan? Yeah, Morgan was in this morning.
6: Yeah, Morgan.
0: Cool. All right. Well, this is the last one for the day. You get another opportunity. For those of you that don't know and are listening, and maybe you called because you're like, the lady on the air said call. The big spin is basically we've got over 20 local businesses that sponsor this, and we, whomever wins and guesses correctly, the sponsor that gets spun on the wheel will win whatever amount of lottery Montana Lottery scratch tickets we have. I'm going to quickly play. Prosperity Training Center is a local educational facility training individuals to become certified nursing assistants, and they may or may not be, Deborah, the actual the actual sponsor, but they get their little light in the sunshine for their ad in just a second, and then we'll play the big spin, okay?
6: Okay.
0: Cool.
6: Sounds good.
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0: All right. Deborah, we're going to play the big spin now. I'm going to hit the wheel, and it's going to go round and round, and you'll hear all of the sponsors. Thank you. 3, 2, one.
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0: All right, Deborah, what's your guess?
6: I guess I'll pick Butte Glass.
0: Butte Glass for mm-hmm. the win. Let's check it out.
6: For the win.
0: For the win, Deborah, we got you. Fingers crossed.
6: Yeah. Okay.
8: Wendy's.
0: Oh, that's all right.
6: Darn it.
0: It's all Ooh. Right. You'll have another no. opportunity tomorrow, Deborah, to...
6: Yes, I guess so.
0: Five times.
6: Okay.
0: All right. Well, thanks
6: okay.
0: for playing. Have a good night.
6: That.
0: All right.
6: Okay, bye.
0: Bye-bye.
6: Bye.
0: Okay, so we didn't have a winner tonight. The pot goes up to 80 tomorrow. So that's the good news for all of you that tried to call in. The telephone just like, woo, all lit up at the same time. And Deborah called, and we do not have a winner tonight. But tomorrow we will be back in the studio, and you'll get five more opportunities, my friends. In the meantime, let's have a quick song to get us going. Not really sure what happened to my song. Oh, there it is. All right, White Liar, Miranda Lambert, as we go into our local news programming here on KBOW.

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1: Good evening. With the information you need at 8:30, I'm Catherine Manns. The news this hour is being brought to you as a service of Welker Chiropractic. If you've noticed the Missouri River looking unusually low in Great Falls, don't blame the drought. KRTV reports that the lower water levels are part of a planned drawback at Black Eagle Dam as Northwestern Energy completes the final phase of a multi-year rehabilitation project aimed at strengthening the dam's spillway. The drawdown began on July 31st and is expected to continue through approximately September 16th, while crews replace aging steel stanchions, install new steel panels, and weld critical joints that couldn't be accessed while the reservoir was full. While the work is taking place at the dam, the lower river level is also affecting several Great Falls Park and recreation facilities that rely on Missouri River water for irrigation. But in the long term, it will be better for the community. Or so they say. Two wildfires burning south of town in Wise River have grown significantly over the weekend and have flooded the valley with smoke, forcing the closure of several campgrounds along the Pioneer Scenic Byway, as fire officials prepare this week to set up an incident command center at the Wise River Airport. KXLF reported that the U.S. Forest Service is hoping to set up a command center near Wise River soon, but are waiting for more resources tied up by other fires in the region. Beaverhead Deer Lodge National Forest Public Information Officer Michelle Peterson said, "Unfortunately, there's a lot of fires, especially in Idaho, Oregon, and Washington, and we have quite a few in Montana, so resources can be challenging. Officials have closed some of the campgrounds along the byway as the fire activity increases." Missoula resident Andrew Coe, who was visiting the area, stated, "Once you get up to Lodgepole Campground, it's really smoky, and the next valley up is also very smoky." Researchers at the University of Montana have announced a new free high-tech tool used to better understand forests and rangelands across the country. The university unveiled a nationwide mapping product that shows the height and structure of trees and shrubs in remarkable detail. Dr. Scott Morford, a University of Montana research scientist, told MTN News the app, known as NAIP-CHM, not sure what that stands for, is super useful for land managers, ranchers, and conservation planners. It can also help those involved in fighting wildfires. Dr. Anthony Marcosi, another research scientist and fire scientist, stated, "So we can identify areas that are at high risk of wildfire, and specifically areas that are at high risk for things like high severity fires where catastrophic events can occur." KBOW News Time is now 8:33.
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1: The state of Montana continues to face a shortage of healthcare workers, especially in rural communities. Now students at Gallatin College, Montana State University, are getting hands-on training while helping meet that demand. About two-thirds of Montana counties are experiencing some level of healthcare workforce shortage. NBC Montana reports that this summer, 13 phlebotomy and medical assistant students are working 100 hours or more directly with patients at Bozeman Health facilities, gaining real-world experience in departments ranging from urgent care to rheumatology. Their overseer says students are not only building careers for themselves, but helping strengthen healthcare access, which remains one of Montana's fastest-growing employment sectors. Another quick look at our local weather. 62 degrees as the sun is waning a little bit, getting a little bit cooler out there, still a little bit of sun peeking out from behind the clouds. And this evening we are looking at patchy smoke and mostly clear with a low around 37. Tomorrow, more patchy smoke. Sunny with a high near 75. Rinse and repeat. Patchy smoke Tuesday evening, mostly clear with a low around 43. And so maybe the cool weather, you know, the sort of juxtaposition of cool weather and smoky. I don't know what that means for fires. I just know that eventually, if the wind pushes and kind of, maybe it'll push all this noxious air somewhere else. One can only hope, right? Actually, earlier on, above, like Helena, Bozeman, Harleton, I was looking at this map earlier, and the entire area was yellow, which presumably means not very good air quality. And now it's kind of like half of it's white and half of it's yellow. I don't know. I think that might mean maybe things are breaking up. Again, one could hope. With the information you need at 8:35, I'm Catherine Manns. The news this hour has been brought to you as a service of Welker Chiropractic. You're now up to date on Butte's hometown station, KBOW, and Dustin Lynch with Mackenzie Porter is up next with Thinking About You on KBOW.

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0: Let's have a little Toby Keith. Who's That Man on KBOW?

0: Right. That's like the little litany or things that you go through and you had okay, keys. Well, I don't have to worry about that. I'm like an empty nester. But yes, I do recall those days. Phone. Well, I guess when my people were super young, there were no cell phones. So the phone would be connected to the wall in my kitchen or in my living room. But keys and wallet for sure. How many times did I leave that back? All right, Lainey Wilson's keeping us on track here on KBOW. More music after these messages as we head to the top of the hour. And I'm just going to be bouncing around in the studio doing a couple of bits and pieces here and there. I got our music loaded up for the rest of the night.
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1: From ABC News, I'm Stephanie Officer. Authorities say they've arrested a man related to one of Spokane's wildfires on suspicion of arson. The cyclosporiasis outbreak has taken two lives. ABC's Elizabeth Schulze.
2: Officials in Michigan reporting two deaths. In both cases, the patients had significant underlying health conditions that may have been impacted by cyclosporiasis and dehydration. Nationwide, more than 18,000 people have gotten sick in 45 states. This illness is not typically deadly. Officials are still investigating any other sources of food that may have been contaminated.
1: Both deaths were in Michigan. Eight other states also reported illnesses. The FDA linked a parasitic stomach illness to iceberg lettuce sourced by Taylor Farms in central Mexico, then served at Taco Bell's. 25 Democratic states are suing the Trump administration over the president's latest round of tariffs.
3: The coalition of 25 states asked the New York-based Court of International Trade to block the tariffs, arguing Trump bypassed the legal requirements to justify them. Trump's first round of tariffs under a different law was blocked by the Supreme Court in February. And the Democratic states argue these new tariffs will meet a similar fate. Peter Haralambos, ABC News, New York.
1: Two Ohio politicians are now in a public family feud. U.S. Senator Bernie Moreno says his former son-in-law, Congressman Max Miller, is unfit to serve. Miller was married to Moreno's daughter, Emily. She says Miller not only abused her, he hurt their two-year-old daughter. ABC's Jay O'Brien.
4: Miller says she's lying. As proof, he said, his ex-wife offered to cook him dinner several days after one of the alleged incidents. The congressman's ex-wife also told authorities he may have abused their two-year-old daughter, claiming that after one visit with Miller, the child came home with a fractured collarbone.
5: Abused our daughter.
4: Miller says his daughter was hurt by employees at her daycare. The local Department of Children and Family Services did not find evidence to substantiate allegations of child abuse against Miller.
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1: Ariana Grande, one of the world's biggest pop stars, says she plans on taking a break from the spotlight after her current tour. ABC's Hannah Batah.
10: A representative for the 33-year-old says Grande will take a break after her tour wraps in London next month, saying she looks forward to finishing the tour and ending it on a high note, both healthily and happily, and then taking a much-deserved break from public-facing work and appearances, which has led to endless ongoing public scrutiny.
1: Is it still toilet paper if it's not made with paper? That's what one manufacturer hopes to find out.
11: Kimberly Clark, maker of Huggies diapers, Scott paper towels, and Cottonelle toilet paper, tells the Wall Street Journal they've been looking for a viable alternative to wood pulp and all the trees needed to make it for 20 years now, and they think they found it. It's called Hesper Aloe. It can grow with very little water, which was environmentally promising to the company, and there's plenty of it in the Southwest and elsewhere. With a lot of consumers less than thrilled with the feel of alternatives like bamboo, Kimberly Clark says they're encouraged, but they still need to test the plant to see if it would be as soft, pliable, and absorbent as their current products. Sherry Preston, ABC News.
1: The small Pacific Island country of Nauru voted to change its name to the Republic of Nauru. The country's president saying the move seeks to more faithfully honor our nation's heritage, our language, and our identity. Nauru is home to about 12,000 residents, making it the third smallest country in the world. I'm Stephanie Officer, ABC News.
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5: That was ABC News at the top of the hour here on KBOW. It is currently 61 degrees and clear in the mining city. Got some crazy feedback going on in my head. Have to excuse me if I sound like I'm in a tunnel. Very odd. 58 in Phillipsburg. Wise River's coming in at 61. Dillon's at 57. Anaconda's at 63. And, of course, there's still many patchy areas of smoke in and around our area here. Tomorrow, sunshine with a high near 75. Calm winds tonight, lows 37. I know I kind of went back and forth, but I'm just wondering and hoping if the skies being a little bit clearer and the temperatures lower, if that'll mitigate any further fire damage. But I'm not a meteorologist. I did get a B in that class, but I think I said this one other time that a hurricane came to New York, and with my video production skills, I filmed it, and it saved my scholarship and my grade. Woohoo! Thank you, Hurricane Gloria. Never thought I would say that. All right, being silly again. 9:06 right now, choosing Texas, Ella Langley up as we wind down my fill-in night here on KBOW.

0: That was Brantley Gilbert and Lindsay Eli here on KBOW. What happens in a small town, indeed? More coming up after these messages.
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2: Good evening. With the information you need at 9:30, I'm Catherine Manns. The Montana Department of Fish, Wildlife, and Parks encouraged the public to look out for warning signs for bear research being conducted in parts of the Custer Gallatin National Forest. NBC Montana reported that starting August 8th, the department will join biologists with the interagency grizzly bear study team to begin capturing grizzly bears. The captures are part of an ongoing effort under the Endangered Species Act to monitor the bear's population in Yellowstone. The field captures are set to last through August 28th. Two wildfires burning south of town in Wise River have grown significantly over the weekend and have flooded the valley with smoke, forcing the closure of several campgrounds along the Pioneer Scenic Byway, as fire officials prepare this week to set up an incident command center at the Wise River Airport. KXLF reported that the U.S. Forest Service is hoping to set up a command center near Wise River soon, but are waiting for more resources tied up by other fires in the region. Beaverhead Deer Lodge National Forest Public Information Officer Michelle Peterson stated, "There's a lot of fires, especially in Idaho, Oregon, and Washington, and we have a few in Montana, so resources can be challenging." Officials have closed some of the campgrounds along the byway as the fire activity increases. One resident, Andrew Coe, who was visiting the area, stated, "Once you get up to Lodgepole Campground, it's really smoky, and the next valley up is also really smoky." Researchers at the University of Montana have announced a new free high-tech tool used to better understand forests and rangelands across the country. The university unveiled a nationwide mapping product that shows the height and structure of trees and shrubs in remarkable detail. Dr. Scott Morford, a University of Montana research scientist, told MTN News the app, known as NAPE-CHM, is super useful for land managers, ranchers, and conservation planners. It can also help those involved in fighting wildfires. Dr. Anthony Marcosi, another University of Montana research scientist, stated, "So we can identify areas that are at high risk of wildfire, and specifically areas that are at risk, high risk for things like high severity fire, where catastrophic events can occur." KBOW News Time is now 9:33.
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2: This year, the Western Montana Fair in Missoula is broken into two different themes, bringing a new flair to the festivities. Machine versus muscle are the themes, and it splits the eight-day event across two weekends. Last weekend, July 31st through August 2nd, focused on machine. High-energy motorsports, the Lords of Dirt motocross, classic car shows, luxury bikes, and mechanical showcases. This weekend, coming up, it's on muscle. It shifts to traditional agriculture and Montana heritage, featuring PRCA rodeo action, livestock competitions, 4-H and FFA events, and animal exhibits. NBC Montana reports that in order to transition between the two themes, the fair designated today as the transition day, where the crew turns the grounds over from high-energy motorsports and mechanical showcases to traditional agriculture, livestock, and rodeo. The day off gives crews time to move in livestock and agricultural exhibits. They reconfigure parts of the fairgrounds after all the motorsport events and prepare the barns, arenas, and spaces for the rodeo, extreme bulls, and 4-H and FAA competitions. Wow, that's a pretty superstar turnaround right there from an event management perspective. There you go. Kudos to them. Okay, weather-wise, 58 degrees now and clear. So it has jumped significantly, and considering the fact that we've been kind of in a dusty hot haze for a few days, not too shabby. There are still definitely many areas of smoke outside. There's still an air quality alert. Mostly clear skies tonight, however, with a low around 37. I'm hoping that some twinkling of the stars and clear air maybe cools things down. You know, I'm super hopeful. Patchy smoke tomorrow, sunny with a high near 75. And let's just, you know, give a breath of fresh air, or, you know, kudos to the fire jumpers and the firefighting crews that are all over the place, honestly. Not just in our state, but many, many other areas. With the information you need at 9:35, I'm Catherine Manns. You're now up to date on Butte's hometown station, KBOW. John Morgan is up next with Kid Myself. I'm going to be just kind of dusting off my boots over here and heading out the door shortly. So I will bid you a good night. I'll be back in the studio tomorrow, my usual time. And I hope everyone has a quiet, blessed, and smoke-free night. 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

0: I'm feeling them good vibes also. Hey, listen, I hope you all have a great night. I'm going to be rolling my sleeves up and heading out the door in just a few moments. Thought I would just kind of give you guys a couple of last minute good nights, y'all. 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
1: News. I'm Stephanie Officer. Authorities say they've arrested a man related to one of Spokane's wildfires on suspicion of arson. The cyclosporiasis outbreak has taken two lives. ABC's Elizabeth Schulze.
2: Officials in Michigan reporting two deaths. In both cases, the patients had significant underlying health conditions that may have been impacted by cyclosporiasis and dehydration. Nationwide, more than 18,000 people have gotten sick in 45 states. This illness is not typically deadly. Officials are still investigating any other sources of food that may have been contaminated.
1: Both deaths were in Michigan. Eight other states also reported illnesses. The FDA linked the parasitic stomach illness to iceberg lettuce sourced by Taylor Farms in central Mexico, then served at Taco Bell's. 25 Democratic states are suing the Trump administration over the president's latest round of tariffs.
3: The coalition of 25 states asked the New York-based Court of International Trade to block the tariffs, arguing Trump bypassed the legal requirements to justify them. Trump's first round of tariffs under a different law was blocked by the Supreme Court in February. And the Democratic states argue these new tariffs will meet a similar fate. Peter Haralambos, ABC News, New York.
1: Two Ohio politicians are now in a public family feud. U.S. Senator Bernie Moreno says his former son-in-law, Congressman Max Miller, is unfit to serve. Miller was married to Moreno's daughter, Emily. She says Miller not only abused her, he hurt their two-year-old daughter. ABC's Jay O'Brien.
4: Miller says she's lying. As proof, he said his ex-wife offered to cook him dinner several days after one of the alleged incidents. The congressman's ex-wife also told authorities he may have abused their two-year-old daughter, claiming that after one visit with Miller, the child came home with a fractured collarbone.
5: Abused our daughter.
4: Miller says his daughter was hurt by employees at her daycare. The local Department of Children and Family Services did not find evidence to substantiate allegations of child abuse against Miller.
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1: Ariana Grande, one of the world's biggest pop stars, says she plans on taking a break from the spotlight after her current tour. ABC's Hannah Batah.
10: A representative for the 33-year-old says Grande will take a break after her tour wraps in London next month, saying she looks forward to finishing the tour and ending it on a high note, both healthily and happily, and then taking a much-deserved break from public-facing work and appearances, which has led to endless ongoing public scrutiny.
1: Is it still toilet paper if it's not made with paper? That's what one manufacturer hopes to find out.
11: Kimberly Clark, maker of Huggies diapers, Scott paper towels, and Cottonelle toilet paper, tells the Wall Street Journal they've been looking for a viable alternative to wood pulp and all the trees needed to make it for 20 years now, and they think they've found it. It's called Hesper Aloe. It can grow with very little water, which was environmentally promising to the company, and there's plenty of it in the Southwest and elsewhere. With a lot of consumers less than thrilled with the feel of alternatives like bamboo, Kimberly Clark says they're encouraged, but they still need to test the plant to see if it would be as soft, pliable, and absorbent as their current products. Sherry Preston, ABC News.
1: The small Pacific Island country of Nauru voted to change its name to the Republic of Nauru. The country's president saying the move seeks to more faithfully honor our nation's heritage, our language, and our identity. Nauru is home to about 12,000 residents, making it the third smallest country in the world. I'm Stephanie Officer, ABC News.
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5: Time for the overnight weather on KBOW. This evening, areas of smoke. Otherwise, mostly clear with a low around 37. Patchy smoke on Tuesday, sunny with a high near 75. Tuesday night brings more patchy smoke, then mostly clear with a low around 43. There remains an air quality alert in our southwest Montana. Sunny with a high near 82 on Wednesday. Mostly clear Wednesday night with a low around 47. Thursday, more sunshine with a high near 89. Closing out Thursday night with a low around 51. That was your KBOW weather.

0: 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We keep you up to date with the news, the weather, and sports. 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
1: News. I'm Stephanie Officer. The Cyclosporiasis outbreak has taken two lives. ABC's Elizabeth Schulze.
2: The officials in Michigan reporting two deaths. In both cases, the patients had significant underlying health conditions that may have been impacted by cyclosporiasis and dehydration. Nationwide, more than 18,000 people have gotten sick in 45 states. This illness is not typically deadly. Officials are still investigating any other sources of food that may have been contaminated.
1: Both deaths were in Michigan. Eight other states also reported illnesses. The FDA linked the parasitic stomach illness to iceberg lettuce sourced by Taylor Farms in central Mexico, then served at Taco Bell's. That deadly shooting at an Idaho In-N-Out over the weekend left three people dead and seven wounded. Authorities say two armed bystanders who intervened likely helped stop the horror. Trevor Ault reporting from Twin Falls.
3: Hundreds of people running for cover as the shots rang out, but investigators say two men, an off-duty state trooper and 35-year-old Jordan Salinas, fired back.
4: I saw the individual with his rifle pointed at the vehicles, and then as soon as some rounds started coming at him, everything changed. Immediately, all that bravado he had immediately crumbled.
3: Authorities believe those heroic actions drove the shooter from the scene and likely saved lives.
1: The legal team representing former Olympian David Hearn said proof of the evidence he vandalized the Lincoln Memorial reflecting pool was just not there, leading U.S. Attorney Jeanine Pirro to drop the charges against him. Joshua Kolb is part of Hearn's legal team.
5: And so he is relieved, but he is troubled and disturbed about the tremendous abuse of power that he was victimized by.
1: Pirro's announcement Friday did not sit well with President Trump, who still insists vandalism is to blame. Pirro said the evidence from the Interior Department showed the contractor hired to replace the liner was responsible. You're listening to ABC News.
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1: Outside Pensacola, Florida.
13: Roger. At your discretion, if it's possible, spot, we'll get vehicles out for you.
14: Yeah, we are not making the airport. We're going down on I-10.
1: A flight instructor and student pilot were forced to make a surprise emergency landing on a local highway Monday after reporting oil pressure issues and fumes inside the cockpit. No one was injured in the incident, and the FAA is investigating the surprise landing. A political pioneer in Texas has passed away.
15: Kay Granger spent her life in politics breaking down barriers.
16: And I will faithfully execute the duties
17: of the office of mayor.
15: The first woman elected to lead Fort Worth, Texas, would later be courted by both parties to run for Congress under their banner. She picked the GOP and became the first Republican woman sent to the House from Texas. She retired last year after 28 years in Washington and died Sunday at 83. Jim Ryan, ABC News in Dallas-Fort Worth.
1: A tech giant warns those who use hotel Wi-Fi may be at risk. ABC's Elizabeth Schulze.
2: Microsoft says you should assume that public and hotel Wi-Fi networks might not be trustworthy. Using your phone as a hotspot is a safer option, but make sure that you check your plan's data allowance first. And if you are using 365, consider passwordless login options like passkeys or multi-factor authentication.
1: Planemaker Boeing has received their long-awaited FAA approval of their new 737 MAX 7 jet this week, clearing the way for construction and delivery. I'm Stephanie Officer, ABC News.
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6: Time for the overnight weather on KBOW. This evening, areas of smoke, otherwise mostly clear with a low around 37. Patchy smoke on Tuesday, sunny with a high near 75. Tuesday night brings more patchy smoke, then mostly clear with a low around 43. There remains an air quality alert in our southwest Montana. Sunny with a high near 82 on Wednesday, mostly clear Wednesday night with a low around 47. Thursday, more sunshine with a high near 89. Closing out Thursday night with a low around 51. That was your KBOW weather.

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1: BC News, I'm Stephanie Officer. An arrest has been made related to one of the three wildfires burning across Washington State. Aaron Farinacci, arrested Monday night for allegedly starting the Old Trails fire Saturday afternoon. Spokane County Sheriff John Knowles said the 37-year-old is suspected of igniting the flames that have torn through more than 10,200 acres and destroyed hundreds of buildings, most homes. Knowles said law enforcement was aware of this suspicious behavior that same day after a tip from a keen-eyed bystander.
2: The male walked away. The citizen returned to their house a short time later. After being at home, they saw smoke coming from what they believed was the area that they had seen the male bending down by the side of the road.
1: Farinacci is now being held on $1 million bond. The White House called off another planned massive attack on Iran this weekend after President Trump claims Iran offered to negotiate a deal. But ABC's Jonathan Carl says the Iranians have a different version.
3: I want to give them every last chance before decapitation.
4: Trump insists he called off the attack because Iran's leaders asked him to.
3: They called me and they said, please don't attack. We'll make a deal.
4: That's the real. It's at least the seventh time Trump has threatened a major new attack, only to call it off, claiming progress on peace talks. Iran flatly denied any negotiations with the U.S. were underway.
5: Drinking Jack all by myself. He's choosing Texas, I can tell.
1: For the first time ever, country songs dominate the top five of the Billboard Hot 100. Ella Langley's Choosin' Texas has now spent 16 weeks at number one on that chart, tying for the fourth longest run in Billboard history. Closing out the top five in order, Morgan Wallen's Been By Now, Taylor Swift's I Knew It, I Knew You, Langley and Wallen's I Can't Love You Anymore, and Stella Lefty's Boston. Rusty the Mini Pincher and Rosie the Lab, just a couple of the cutest winners at California's annual World Dog Surfing Championships. 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
1: Even as oil prices saw a dip in cost on the markets Monday, gas prices are still on the rise. ABC's Sherry Preston explains.
13: Gas pricing site GasBuddy and says no matter what happens in Iran, if prices stay close to where they are now, we're likely to hit a new record very soon.
14: After August 8th, if the national average is still above the $4 mark, it'll be the latest in the calendar year that we've ever seen that $4 a gallon mark still stick around.
13: The good news is that prices are still below the all-time record set in 2022 and that gasoline demand typically slows after the summer months, which could help slow those price increases overall. Sherry Preston, ABC News.
1: Canada's second largest airline, WestJet, has reached a tentative agreement with thousands of flight attendants to end a strike that led to hundreds of cancellations and thousands of stranded passengers over the weekend. Union President Aliyah Hussein says she's pleased both sides came to an agreement.
15: It improves on the longstanding flight credit system by recognizing more of the work that cabin crew are required to perform and increasing the compensation for that work.
1: The ACLU calling for accountability after a Salvadorian man reportedly died while in custody inside New Jersey's controversial Delaney Hall Detention Center. In a statement, the ACLU claims 39-year-old Edwin Lopez Cornejo did not receive proper medical care, something Immigration and Customs Enforcement refused in its notice to lawmakers. Stephanie Officer, ABC News.
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17: Time for the overnight weather on KBOW. This evening, areas of smoke. Otherwise, mostly clear with a low around 37. Patchy smoke on Tuesday. Sunny with a high near 75. Tuesday night brings more patchy smoke. Then mostly clear with a low around 43. There remains an air quality alert in our southwest Montana. Sunny with a high near 82 on Wednesday. Mostly clear Wednesday night with a low around 47. Thursday, more sunshine with a high near 89. Closing out Thursday night with a low around 51. That was your KBOW weather.

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1: ABC News, I'm Stephanie Officer. The cyclosporiasis outbreak has taken two lives. ABC's Elizabeth Schulze.
2: Officials in Michigan reporting two deaths. In both cases, the patients had significant underlying health conditions that may have been impacted by cyclosporiasis and dehydration. Nationwide, more than 18,000 people have gotten sick in 45 states. This illness is not typically deadly. Officials are still investigating any other sources of food that may have been contaminated.
1: Both deaths were in Michigan. Eight other states also reported illnesses. The FDA linked the parasitic stomach illness to iceberg lettuce sourced by Taylor Farms in central Mexico, then served at Taco Bell's. That deadly shooting at an Idaho In-N-Out over the weekend left three people dead and seven wounded. Authorities say two armed bystanders who intervened likely helped stop the horror. Trevor Ault reporting from Twin Falls.
3: Hundreds of people running for cover as the shots rang out, but investigators say two men, an off-duty state trooper and 35-year-old Jordan Salinas, fired back.
4: I saw

0: the individual with his rifle pointed at the vehicles. And then as soon as some rounds started coming at him, everything changed. Immediately, all that bravado he had immediately crumbled.
1: Authorities believe those heroic actions drove the shooter from the scene and likely saved lives.
2: The legal team representing former Olympian David Hearn said proof of the evidence he vandalized the Lincoln Memorial reflecting pool was just not there, leading U.S. Attorney Jeanine Pirro to drop the charges against him. Joshua Kolb is part of Hearn's legal team.
3: And so he is relieved, but he is troubled and disturbed about the tremendous abuse of power that he was victimized by.
2: Pirro's announcement Friday did not sit well with President Trump, who still insists vandalism is to blame. Pirro said the evidence from the Interior Department showed the contractor hired to replace the liner was responsible. You're listening to ABC News.
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2: Outside Pensacola, Florida.
6: Roger. Okay, you're just checking to get this possible spot. We'll get the vehicles out for you.
7: Yeah, we are making the airport. We're going down on I-10.
2: A flight instructor and student pilot were forced to make a surprise emergency landing on a local highway Monday after reporting oil pressure issues and fumes inside the cockpit. No one was injured in the incident, and the FAA is investigating the surprise landing. A political pioneer in Texas has passed away.
8: Kay Granger spent her life in politics breaking down barriers.
9: And I will faithfully execute the duties
10: of the office of mayor.
8: The first woman elected to lead Fort Worth, Texas, would later be courted by both parties to run for Congress under their banner. She picked the GOP and became the first Republican woman sent to the House from Texas. She retired last year after 28 years in Washington and died Sunday at 83. Jim Ryan, ABC News in Dallas-Fort Worth.
2: A tech giant warns those who use hotel Wi-Fi may be at risk. ABC's Elizabeth Chelsea.
11: Microsoft says you should assume that public and hotel Wi-Fi networks might not be trustworthy. Using your phone as a hotspot is a safer option, but make sure that you check your plan's data allowance first. And if you are using 365, consider passwordless login options like passkeys or multi-factor authentication.
2: Playmaker Boeing has received their long-awaited FAA approval of their new 737 MAX 7 jet this week, clearing the way for construction and delivery. I'm Stephanie Officer, ABC News.
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12: Time for the overnight weather on KBOW. This evening, areas of smoke, otherwise mostly clear with a low around 37. Patchy smoke on Tuesday, sunny with a high near 75. Tuesday night brings more patchy smoke, then mostly clear with a low around 43. There remains an air quality alert in our southwest Montana. Sunny with a high near 82 on Wednesday, mostly clear Wednesday night with a low around 47. Thursday, more sunshine with a high near 89, closing out Thursday night with a low around 51. That was your KBOW weather.

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1: ABC News, I'm Stephanie Officer. An arrest has been made related to one of the three wildfires burning across Washington State. Aaron Farinacci, arrested Monday night for allegedly starting the Old Trails fire Saturday afternoon. Spokane County Sheriff John Knowles said the 37-year-old is suspected of igniting the flames that have torn through more than 10,200 acres and destroyed hundreds of buildings, most homes. Knowles said law enforcement was aware of this suspicious behavior that same day after a tip from a keen-eyed bystander.
2: The male walked away. The citizen returned to their house a short time later. After being at home, they saw smoke coming from what they believed was the area that they had seen the male bending down by the side of the road.
1: Farinacci is now being held on $1 million bond. The White House called off another planned massive attack on Iran this weekend after President Trump claims Iran offered to negotiate a deal. But ABC's Jonathan Carl says the Iranians have a different version.
3: I want to give them every last chance before decapitation.
4: Trump insists he called off the attack because Iran's leaders asked him to.
3: They called me and they said, please don't attack. We'll make a deal.
5: That's the real
4: It's at least the seventh time Trump has threatened a major new attack, only to call it off, claiming progress on peace talks. Iran flatly denied any negotiations with the U.S. were underway.
6: Drinking Jack all by myself. He's choosing Texas, I can tell.
1: For the first time ever, country songs dominate the top five of the Billboard Hot 100. Ella Langley's Choosin' Texas has now spent 16 weeks at number one on that chart, tying for the fourth longest run in Billboard history. Closing out the top five in order, Morgan Wallen's Been By Now, Taylor Swift's I Knew It, I Knew You, Langley and Wallen's I Can't Love You Anymore, and Stella Lefty's Boston. Rusty the Mini Pincher and Rosie the Lab, just a couple of the cutest winners at California's annual World Dog Surfing Championships. 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
2: Even as oil prices saw a dip in cost on the markets Monday, gas prices are still on the rise. ABC's Sherry Preston explains.
3: The gas pricing site GasBuddy says no matter what happens in Iran, if prices stay close to where they are now, we're likely to hit a new record very soon.
4: After August 8th, if the national average is still above the $4 mark, it'll be the latest in the calendar year that we've ever seen that $4 a gallon mark still stick around.
3: The good news is that prices are still below the all-time record set in 2022, and that gasoline demand typically slows after the summer months, which could help slow those price increases overall. Sherry Preston, ABC News.
2: Canada's second-largest airline, WestJet, has reached a tentative agreement with thousands of flight attendants to end a strike that led to hundreds of cancellations and thousands of stranded passengers over the weekend. Union President Aaliyah Hussein says she's pleased both sides came to an agreement.
5: It improves on the long-standing flight credit system by recognizing more of the work that cabin crew are required to perform and increasing the compensation for that work.
2: The ACLU calling for accountability after a Salvadorian man reportedly died while in custody inside New Jersey's controversial Delaney Hall Detention Center. In a statement, the ACLU claimed 39-year-old Edwin Lopez Cornejo did not receive proper medical care, something Immigration and Customs Enforcement refused in its notice to lawmakers. Stephanie Officer, ABC News.
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6: Time for the overnight weather on KBOW. This evening, areas of smoke, otherwise mostly clear with a low around 37. Patchy smoke on Tuesday, sunny with a high near 75. Tuesday night brings more patchy smoke, then mostly clear with a low around 43. There remains an air quality alert in our southwest Montana. Sunny with a high near 82 on Wednesday, mostly clear Wednesday night with a low around 47. Thursday, more sunshine with a high near 89, closing out Thursday night with a low around 51. That was your KBOW weather.

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1: From ABC News, I'm Sherry Preston. President Trump on the talks he says are happening with Iran.
2: I want to give them every last chance before decapitation.
1: But Iran denying any peace talks with the U.S. are happening at all. ABC's Karen Hua is in D.C.
3: As President Trump issues another ultimatum to Iran, he's also picking a fight with America's biggest oil companies.
2: They're making too much money. I don't like it.
3: Exxon and Chevron just reported blockbuster second quarter profits, thanks to oil prices surging higher during the war. Chevron alone made $12 billion, nearly five times what it made a year ago. Drivers are paying the price. Gas prices are now averaging $4.09 a gallon, more than a dollar higher since the war began.
1: Two deaths now reported in Michigan linked to the cyclosporiasis, the parasitic outbreak blamed, at least in part, on lettuce from Mexico. But Dr. Joel Kamer at Detroit Medical Center says...
4: It still remains an illness that, for most patients... we are able to treat successfully as outpatients.
1: The two people who died had underlying conditions. Janine Pirro, U.S. Attorney for Washington, D.C., facing some disapproval from her boss.
2: Really disappointed with Janine Pirro. She folded like an umbrella.
1: After she pulled charges against a man who had been accused of vandalizing the reflecting pool, Pirro now blaming a botched insulation. Acting Attorney General Todd Blanche expected to get the approval this morning from the Senate Judiciary Committee in his nomination to get the job permanently.
5: Trump's Attorney General nominee Todd Blanche is now on track to be confirmed after giving in to the demands of two key Republican senators and putting in writing his pledge to kill the $1.8 billion taxpayer fund to pay out Trump's political allies, including January 6th rioters.
1: ABC's Mary Bruce. Sources tell ABC water facilities in up to a dozen states may have been hit by that cyber attack that could be linked to Iran. You're listening to ABC News.
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1: Ukraine hitting deeper into Russia, striking facilities outside Moscow and a Russian e-commerce giant. ABC's Tom Sufi-Burridge with more.
8: This is another example of how the Ukrainians are taking the war into Russia. If you target Wildberries, this massive e-commerce giant, it is affecting the everyday life of normal Russians. That is suddenly compromised, and that is part of the Ukrainian strategy here.
1: Officials say Ukrainian drones crashed into a beach in Russia, killing several people. We're now hearing from the civilian who helped stop the shooter who attacked a fast food joint in Ohio. ABC's Trevor Ault is in Twin Falls, Idaho.
9: Hundreds of people running for cover as the shots rang out, but investigators say two men, an off-duty state trooper and 35-year-old Jordan Salinas, fired back.
10: I saw the individual with his rifle pointed at the vehicles, and then as soon as some rounds started coming at him, everything changed. Immediately, all that bravado he had immediately crumbled.
9: Authorities believe

0: Those heroic actions drove the shooter from the scene and likely saved lives.
1: Three people were killed at the In-N-Out Burger in Twin Falls. The shooter took his own life. Police are still looking for a motive. Half the states in the nation are suing the Trump administration again over the latest tariffs. The 25 states say they are little more than a replacement for the tariffs that were struck down by the Supreme Court. The latest set of tariffs being issued under a different law. I'm Sherry Preston, ABC News.
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3: Time for the overnight weather on KBOW. This evening, areas of smoke, otherwise mostly clear with a low around 37. Patchy smoke on Tuesday, sunny with a high near 75. Tuesday night brings more patchy smoke, then mostly clear with a low around 43. There remains an air quality alert in our southwest Montana. Sunny with a high near 82 on Wednesday, mostly clear Wednesday night with a low around 47. Thursday, more sunshine with a high near 89. Closing out Thursday night with a low around 51. That was your KBOW weather.

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1: From ABC News, I'm Sherry Preston. An arrest linked to one of three wildfires in Washington State. Hundreds of buildings, including many homes, have burned to the ground, and now a man from Spokane is under arrest. Sheriff John Knowles credits a neighbor for saying something after he saw a man who looked suspicious.
2: He noticed the male was bending down near some grass. At that point, the male stood up and looked very nervous, according to our citizen witness.
1: A short time later, he says the witness saw smoke coming from the area where they saw that man on the side of the road under arrest, a 37-year-old now being held on $1 million bond. The cyclosporiasis outbreak has now claimed two lives, both in Michigan, and both people with underlying conditions. Wayne State University infectious disease expert Dr. Joel Kammeyer says the produce-linked parasite is normally nasty but not fatal. However,
3: for a hospitalized patient that's been struggling with medical illnesses for several years, if you add cyclosporiasis as the fifth or sixth problem on their list, it stands to reason that there are some patients that might not be able to withstand the dehydration that can come with severe cyclosporiasis.
1: President Trump says the Iranians are being given one more last chance to forge a deal and avoid escalation of the war. ABC's Karen Waugh with more from D.C.
4: As President Trump issues another ultimatum to Iran, he's also picking a fight with America's biggest oil companies.
5: They're making too much money. I don't like it.
4: Exxon and Chevron just reported blockbuster second quarter profits, thanks to oil prices surging higher during the war.
5: They're going to give some of that back to the public.
4: An industry trade group is firing back, insisting those higher prices are driven by global supply and uncertainty around the Strait of Hormuz, and not by any one company.
1: Big primary in Michigan today that could give indication of where the Democratic Party's going. Progressive Abdul El-Sayed is right now leading in the polls against moderate Democratic Congresswoman Haley Stevens. You're listening to ABC News.
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2: All charges dropped in what were apparently baseless claims of vandalism at the Lincoln Memorial Reflecting Pool. Here's ABC's Mary Bruce.
3: President Trump slamming his close ally, U.S. Attorney Jeanine Pirro, for dropping her case against former Olympian David Hearn, who was charged with vandalizing the newly renovated reflecting pool. Pirro blaming the contractor.
4: I'm not saying I was 100% thrilled with the contractor, but the contractor was rushing. We wanted to get it open for July 4th.
2: The Senate Judiciary Committee is expected to vote today on the confirmation of Todd Blanche as Attorney General. ABC's Ali Pekoran in Washington says Blanche appeased a couple of Republican holdouts by scrapping President Trump's nearly $2 billion anti-weaponization fund.
5: The president's been pretty clear that he's a big fan of this anti-weaponization fund. He has made a number of public comments in recent days expressing support for the fund, saying that though the fund is dead, he wishes it could go forward, or even going so far as to call on Congress to come up with a way to make the fund into law.
2: What do performers Ariana Grande and Jelly Roll have in common? You won't be seeing as much of either of them for a while. A day after Grande announced she'd be stepping away from public life after her tour, Jelly Roll now says he will not be touring for at least a year or two either. In his words, he's fixing to take some time off to heal. I'm Sherry Preston, ABC News.
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6: Time for the overnight weather on KBOW. This evening, areas of smoke. Otherwise, mostly clear with a low around 37. Patchy smoke on Tuesday. Sunny with a high near 75. Tuesday night brings more patchy smoke. Then mostly clear with a low around 43. There remains an air quality alert in our southwest Montana. Sunny with a high near 82 on Wednesday. Mostly clear Wednesday night with a low around 47. Thursday, more sunshine with a high near 89. Closing out Thursday night with a low around 51. That was your KBOW weather.

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0: On this Tuesday morning, and here we are. All right, well, hopefully your Monday was good, and now Tuesday morning. All right, well, I'll be back with your weather forecast, and that will be a service from Steele's Furniture Store.
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0: And taking a look at today's weather forecast, as we're going to see the areas of smoke. Some sunny skies and a high around 75. Tonight, we'll have more areas of smoke, and then it will be mostly clear skies with a low around 43. And for your Wednesday, we'll have sunny skies with a high around 82 degrees. That's your weather forecast right here on your hometown station, KBOW, a service of Steele's Furniture Store.
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0: 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Well, let's talk about the big spin, as we are up to 80 of those scratch-off tickets right now. 80 scratch-off tickets. 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
1: The Lost Hawk Mountain Man Rendezvous takes place in Whitehall, Montana, August 14th through the 16th as part of their 250-year anniversary celebration of frontier life, history, and early explorers. 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
2: Okay, you say, I want some breakfast. 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

ranch hand in a pinch, man. Hotter than the red on the cattle brand, 'cause she's a gold digger with a quick trigger. A cast iron skillet.

0: with the information you need. I'm Keith Valentine. The News This Hour is a service from Anaconda Realty. The Montana Department of Fish, Wildlife, and Parks encouraged the public to look out for warning signs for bear research being conducted in parts of the Custer Gallatin National Forest. NBC Montana did report that starting on August 8th, the department will join a biologist with the Interagency Grizzly Bear Study Team to begin capturing grizzly bears. The captures are part of ongoing efforts under the Endangered Species Act to monitor the bear's population in Yellowstone. The field captures are set to last through August 28th. Two wildfires burning south of town have grown significantly over the weekend and have flooded the valley with smoke, forcing the closures of several campgrounds along the Pioneer Scenic Byway as fire officials prepare this week to set up an incident command center at the Wise River Airport. KXLF did report that the U.S. Forest Service is hoping to set up a command center near Wise River soon, but are waiting for more resources tied up by other fires in the region. Officials have closed some of the campgrounds along the byway as the fire activity does increase. Researchers at the University of Montana have announced a new free high-tech tool used to better understand forests and rangeland across the country. The university unveiled a nationwide mapping product that shows the height and structure of trees and shrubs in remarkable detail. Dr. Scott Morford, a UM research scientist, told Montana Television Network News the app, known as NAIP-CHM, is super useful for land managers, ranchers, and conservational planners. It can also help those involved in fighting wildfires. KBOW News Time, 6:32.
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0: This year, the Western Montana Fair in Missoula is broken into two different themes, bringing new flair to the festivities, machine versus muscle themed. Splitting the eight-day event across the two weekends at the Missoula County Fairgrounds, machine happens through August 3rd, focused on high-energy motor sports, the Lords of Dirt Motocross, classic car shows, luxury bikes, and mechanical showcases. Muscle runs from August 4th through the 8th, shifts to traditional agricultural and Montana heritage, featuring PRCA rodeo action, livestock competitions, 4-H and FFA events, and animal exhibits. NBC Montana did report that in order to transition between the two themes, the fair designated as the transition day where the crew turns the grounds over from high-energy motorsports and mechanical showcases to traditional agricultural, livestock, and rodeo. The days off give crews time to move in livestock and ag exhibits. They reconfigure parts of the camp of the fairgrounds after all the motorsport events and prepare the barns, air arenas, and space for the rodeo, extreme bulls, and 4-H and FFA competitions. With the information you need, I'm Keith Valentine. 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
3: Good morning, everyone. Andy Schwab here from the Northern Ag Network with today's Morning Market Report. Harvest is accelerating across Montana as hot, dry weather pushes the crops to maturity. According to the latest county reports from the Montana Grain Growers Association's market manager, combines are currently rolling through winter wheat, peas, and canola, with many producers expecting spring wheat harvest to begin within the next week. Reports from Fergus, Hill, and Macomb counties show yields ranging from below average to better than expected, thanks in part to timely June rains that helped offset the dry spring and the scorching hot temperatures of July. Now, grain quality has generally been strong, with good protein and test weights being reported in several areas. However, wildfire smoke, triple-digit temperatures, and extreme fire danger continue to create difficult working conditions. Producers are also reporting strong demand for straw, while elevators are beginning to also fill with ground piles as harvest ramps up. Collectively, farmers continue to stress one main message: stay safe during harvest. Speaking of crop updates, August 1st marked the National Sunflower Day, highlighting one of Northern Plains' signature crops. North Dakota, of course, a leading sunflower-producing state, now has 65% of its crop in bloom, well ahead of last week's and the five-year average of 37%. However, crop conditions slipped 11 points to 43% good to excellent, but that is still much better than Colorado's 53% poor to very poor condition. Nearby sunflower prices did gain 55 to 65 cents last week, while new crop bids, well, they were steady to 25 cents higher as well. Traders are now focused on the USDA's World Ag Supply and Demand Estimates report coming out on August 12th and the first Farm Service Agency's certified acreage report.
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3: Senate Ag Committee Chairman John Bozeman released his updated legislative text for Farm Bill 2.0 ahead of a committee markup scheduled for this Thursday. The revised proposal includes new language authorizing year-round sales of E15 gasoline and extends the timeline for states to improve administration of Supplemental Nutrition Assistance Program benefits and reduce payment error rates. In a statement, Bozeman said the bill is designed to support farmers, ranchers, foresters, and rural communities facing the economic challenges. He also said the measure reflects priorities from both political parties and aims to strengthen the nation's food security. One particular point, though, that is not in that text is mandatory country of origin labeling, despite the rumor last week that it would be. And as you may have heard, USDA has confirmed the first U.S. case of classical scrapie in more than 5 years after an infected sheep was identified during routine slaughter surveillance in Oregon. The fatal disease affects sheep and goats and could delay the nation's effort to achieve internationally recognized scrapie-free status by 2028. USDA's Animal and Plant Health Inspection Service is working with Oregon animal health officials to trace the flock of origin and is testing two additional sheep. The American Sheep Industry Association says the infected animal lacked an official ear tag, which complicates the traceability efforts. USDA expects little impact on international trade because restrictions typically apply to only affected flocks. Producers are encouraged to maintain proper animal identification, use genetically resistant breeding stock, and continue participating in surveillance programs. Well, after the cattle futures felt a big turnaround at the end of last week, we're going to come back and see if they could continue that success story or if it was a profit-taking opportunity once again.
6: I'm Terry Punt, a Split Estate rancher in southeast Montana. A pending new proposal would stop the BLM from notifying Split Estate landowners like me when offering a lease to drill oil and gas beneath our property. It also blocks ranchers, hunters, and business owners from having a say on federal oil and gas leasing that threatens our livelihoods. Visit work.org to tell the Interior Department you don't agree with this leasing proposal. 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Thank you.
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3: Despite the cash cattle markets officially coming in higher from last week's prices and some of the box beef prices having $5 increases yesterday, live cattle futures felt a small sell-off yesterday along with feeder cattle futures giving away triple digits themselves. Officially, last week's negotiated cash cattle markets came in anywhere from 233 to 235 on the hoof, with dressed cattle coming in 365 to 368, both of those marking about a $3 to $5 increase from the previous week as well. Looking ahead, many analysts are anticipating to see higher negotiated cash cattle markets this week, as some packers are already coming to the table, and that's likely because they're short bought and need to procure some cattle. In addition to that, yesterday we saw the choice cattle values of the box beef increasing $5 to just under $367 a hundredweight, which gives some of those packers a little bit of incentive to come to the table early as well. However, as mentioned, none of this unfortunately played onto the futures board yesterday, as October live cattle futures, they dropped 52 cents at 226.72. December live cattle futures also giving away 72 cents at 226.22. For the feeder cattle futures, they were a little bit lower as well, with higher corn prices putting $1.22 pressure on the September feeder cattle at $342.55. October feeders giving away $1.65 at $333.70.
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3: Wheat futures were able to notch nickel to dime gains yesterday after following last week's big sell-off that they felt on Friday, with many of the traders then looking at some of the end-of-month profit-taking opportunities, as well as big question marks about the geopolitical issues happening around the globe. Checking out where those futures finished, well, we saw the September KC Winery adding 9 cents at 717 and a quarter. December Minneapolis Spring Wheat up a dime at 734. For the Minneapolis Spring Wheat, the nearby September contract notched nickel gains yesterday, putting their final bid at 695. December Minneapolis Spring Wheat notched nickel and a half gains at 720. Finishing the wheat with the Chicago Wheat, the September contract was able to add nearly 12 cents and finalize their bid at 651. When we run over to look at the row crops, we also saw the corn futures of September adding 8.5 cents at 449. December corn seeing the same change as they finalized their bid at 472.5. Well, that's going to do it for today's Morning Market Report here on the Northern Ag Network. I'm Andy Schwab.
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0: News, a service of the Wiser Mercantile. And now looking at your weather forecast for today, as we're going to see the sunny skies at a high around 75 degrees. And we'll also have tonight some smoke in the air and mostly clear skies after that, with a low around 43 degrees. And for your Wednesday, we'll have more sunny skies with a high around 82 degrees. And currently outside the mining city, we do have the smoke in the air and we are sitting with a temperature of 39 degrees. 37 degrees in Wise River, Philsburg, as well as 41 degrees in Dillon and Melrose, 45 degrees in Helena, 40 degrees in Deer Lodge and Three Forks, 39 degrees in Basin, and 49 degrees in Boulder. That's your weather forecast right here on your hometown station, KBOW.
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0: KBOW, your hometown station on this day, August 4th. Let's see what this time capsule has to bring me for today, as it is, it's kind of a light one. All right, well, today's national day is chocolate chip day. All right, I'll be back with this time capsule right after this word from Big Brothers, Big Sisters.
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0: And let's take a look at what happened on this day, August 4th, 1821. The Saturday Evening Post was published for the first time as a weekly. 1922, the death of Alexander Graham Bell 2 days earlier was recognized by AT&T and the Bell Systems by shutting down all of its switchboards and switching stations. The shutdown affected 13 million phones. 1934, Mel Ott became the first Major League Baseball player to score 6 runs in a single game. 1944, Nazi police raided a house in Amsterdam and arrested 8 people. Anne Frank, a teenager at the time, was one of the people arrested. Her diary would be published after her death. 1956, William Herz became the first person to race a motorcycle over 200 miles per hour. He was clocked at 210 miles per hour. 1957, Florence Chadwick set a world record by swimming the English Channel in 6 hours and 7 minutes. 1957 also saw Juan Fangio won his final auto race and was captured as the world auto driving champion. It was his 5th consecutive year to win. 1958, the first potato flake plant was completed in Grand Forks, North Dakota. 1958, Billboard magazine introduces Hot 100 chart, which was popularity and a barometer of the movement of potential hits. The first number one song was Ricky Nelson's Poor Little Fool. 1983, New York Yankee outfielder Dave Winfield threw a baseball during warm-ups and accidentally killed a seagull. After the game, Toronto police arrested him for causing unnecessary suffering for an animal. 1984, Carl Lewis won a gold medal in the Los Angeles Olympics. And, of course, being today, August 4th, well, it is your birthday. A big happy birthday goes out to you from all of us right here on your hometown station, KBOW. You're also celebrating your birthday with President or former President Barack Obama. He's 65 years old today. Actors Cole and Dylan Sprouse, they are 34 years old today. And you're also celebrating your birthday with actress Bruna Marquezine. She is 31 years old today. As well as actor Billy Bob Thornton, he's 71 years old today. Actor Daniel Day Kim, he's 58 years old today. And you're also celebrating your birthday with actress Abigail Spencer. She's 45 years old today. And actress Lauren Tom, she's 65 years old today. And race car driver Jeff Gordon, he is 55. A big happy birthday goes out to them, but especially to you on this day of National Chocolate Chip Day. Enjoy some chocolate chips. Enjoy your birthday celebration however you like to celebrate your birthday today. And happy birthday once again from your hometown station, KBOW, your time capsule. A service of Big Brothers, Big Sisters right here on your hometown

0: Sorry. Had a little sneeze attack there. All right. On to the news right after this.
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0: With the information you need, I'm Keith Valentine. The news this hour is in service of Thriftway Superstops. They are your one-stop shop and casino-free zone. A report that investigation in Kalispell ended with a 43-year-old man taken into custody after police said he threatened officers with violence. The Kalispell Police Department said officers did respond to the 1800 block of Airport Road to investigate reported threats of violence. Police said when officers contacted the suspect, he had made threats. The Northwest Montana Regional SWAT team also responded and negotiated with the suspect. The suspect, identified as Brian Widener, a 43-year-old Kalispell resident, was taken into custody without incident following negotiations. NBC Montana did report that Widener will be booked in the Flathead County Detention Center on charges of felony intimidation, police said. Non-native brown trout have been confirmed in Ashley Lake in northwest Montana, prompting state and tribal wildlife officials to ask anglers for help to keep the fish from becoming established and spreading. Montana Fish, Wildlife, and Parks Region 1 confirmed the presence of brown trout in Ashley Lake, which is within the upper Flathead drainage north of the Flathead Indian Reservation. The Confederate Salish and Kootenai tribes and Fish, Wildlife, and Parks are asking anglers to help prevent brown trout from becoming established and spreading throughout the Flathead drainage. If you catch a brown trout upstream of SKQ Dam, do not release it. Instead, report your catch and turn the fish in to either the CSKT Fisheries Program or Fish, Wildlife, Park Region 1. NBC Montana did report the location where the fish was caught is critical for tracking and monitoring the spread of this non-native species. A Missoula man who observed Sentinel High School classes as part of a University of Montana education degree program has been charged with attempting to groom and sexually abuse children, according to court documents. Joshua Malcolm Marlton, 26, has been charged in Missoula County District Court with four counts of sexual abuse of children, one by communication, one by grooming, and one by attempted travel with intent, and one by attempted possession of material. The Montana Standard did report that according to charging documents, Marlton allegedly engaged with undercover officers on dating apps who were masquerading as children or people with connection to children. Marlton sent the account sexually explicit messages and naked images, planning to meet up for sex and soliciting sexual explicit messages in turn of documents, as they have alleged. Those interactions took place in late 2024 through 2025. Case is still under investigation, according to prosecutor Sarah Woolman. Charges were filed on July 28th, and Marlton was booked into the Missoula County Detention Facility on July 30th. His bond is currently set at $100,000. Marlton's arraignment is set for 1:30 p.m. on Wednesday. KBOW News Time, 7:32.
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0: A 911 call comes in before a police officer, firefighter, or paramedic does arrive. A drone launches from a nearby fire station, flies to the scene, and begins sending live video back to dispatchers. It sounds like something out of a science fiction movie, but it's a response model already being used in some communities across the country, and one Billings leader hopes to bring that to the city. The city is exploring a drone as first responder programs as part of a proposed real-time crime center inside the Yellowstone County 911 Dispatch Center. Yellowstone County Dispatch Manager Justin Jaggers said about 30% of dispatch calls are canceled before first responders do arrive, meaning drones could help determine whether crews still need to respond, potentially reducing costs, fuel, and wear and tear on emergency vehicles. Officials are seeking a $1.5 million federal allocation for the drone program through the U.S. Department of Justice proposed Model Cities Initiative, a competitive grant program that seeks to award nearly $300 million to 2 to 4 cities nationwide to expand public safety initiatives and reduce violent crime. KXLH did report the proposal has not yet been approved. With the information you need, I'm Keith Valentine. You are now up to date on your hometown station, KBOW. The News This Hour, a service of Thriftway Superstops. 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
0: 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On this Tuesday morning, it is now time to look at the Belmont Senior Center menu and the Metcalf and Anaconda. The Belmont Senior Center is going to be serving up some sweet and sour meatballs with rice, stir-fried vegetables, and giving you banana pudding. And the Metcalf and Anaconda, they're having spaghetti with meat sauce, some breadsticks, and some vegetables, along with a fruit cocktail and some cookies and milk. That is taking a look at the Belmont Senior Center menu. The Metcalf and Anaconda right here on your hometown station, KBOW.

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0: 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I do have time for my drone, but not able to fly it out there. All right, anyway, so Montana Department of Transportation website is where I'm off to. And if you're traveling on over towards Bozeman and Billings, you do have good road conditions. You do have a little bit of road construction happening before you enter into Homestake Pass, as they're doing the bridge work over there. And you also got good road conditions going through Pipestone. And once you do reach the area of Whitehall, you do have road construction going all the way up until before you reach Cardwell Hill. So you got good road conditions, though, after that. So good road conditions happening all the way towards Bozeman and Billings. All right, now going towards Helena, you do have good road conditions happening in that direction. Got good road conditions happening as you hit Boulder Pass, or go over Boulder Pass. You don't really want to hit Boulder Pass. But anyway, you catch my drift. Anyway, you got good road conditions going in that direction. And you do have some road construction happening around the Helena area, so you got to slow down for that. Going towards Missoula, you got all good road conditions without the road construction happening over in that direction. You won't see any road construction unless you are reaching all the way over by Hamilton. So there you are. So you got good road conditions and just smooth sailing all the way towards Missoula. All right, going towards Dillon, you do have a little bit of road construction happening as you get over by Feely, and that is a short amount of road construction, it looks like. And so you got good road conditions going over towards the Dillon area. And if you're taking some exits over by Wise River, just extra caution because there's fires going on over in that direction. All right, so that is your road conditions, a service from American Car Care and Lysak's Tire for this Tuesday morning. And as always, if you're traveling today, travel safely, because everybody loves to see your smiling face when you do arrive to your destination. And that is your road conditions right here on your hometown station, KBOW, Butte, Montana.
2: From ABC News, I'm Sherry Preston. In the Senate Judiciary Committee, back and forth over the confirmation of Todd Blanche to be the next Attorney General. The vote upheld after outgoing GOP Senators Tom Tillis and John Cornyn demanded that Blanche put in writing that the president's $1.8 billion anti-weaponization fund was being rescinded. This is Republican Committee Chair Chuck Grassley.
3: It's just common sense what Tillis and Cornyn are asking out of the executive branch of government. And I don't think

0: 5 degrees after that. And for this evening, smoke rolls back in, and then we'll have the clear skies with a low around 43. And for your Wednesday, sunny skies with a high around 82 degrees. And currently outside the mining city, we do have the smoke remaining in the air, some clouds as well, and a temperature of 42 degrees. 40 degrees in Wise River, 41 degrees in Phillipsburg, Dillon, 43 degrees, 49 degrees in Helena and in Anaconda, 44 degrees in Melrose and Basin, 47 degrees in Deer Lodge, 46 degrees in Three Forks, and 54 degrees in Boulder. That's your weather forecast right here on your hometown station, KBOW, a service from Big Brothers, Big Sisters.
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1: Six and Stone, Shelty Glass, and Ridgeline Heating and Cooling present our Athletes of the Week. This week, we are doing something different and taking the time to recognize the accomplishments of our local Butte Miners. Both Carson McEwen and Cody Kajerson were awarded First Team All-Conference and First Team All-State honors. 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Congrats on an outstanding achievement, gentlemen. We're proud to have you here on Athlete of the Week.

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4: 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Speaking of fall, fall training camp is officially here for the Montana Grizzlies, so the top five storylines as University of Montana faces as they prepare for the opener against Southern Utah on August 29th. As the top plot line is the most obvious as camp is underway, which officially begins the Bob Kennedy era as the program's new head coach. Kennedy, along with a number of new position coaches, have been keeping busy of their roster intact since taking over and now are fully entrenched on scheming and preparation ahead of the opener against Southern Utah. And that centers around UM's defense, a unit that sees the most amount of new coaches, plus a new scheme under defense coordinator Eric Sanders. But only two returning starters and linebacker of Peyton Wing and Solomon Talapipupu. As the Grizz picked up some important transfers and also have a number of players who saw time as a rotational asset last season. How that unit meshes will be key, because the third storyline centers around the three-headed monster on offense and quarterback Kelly Ayotte, as the running back Eli Gilman and wide receiver Brooke Davis. Those three are the back as instrumental parts to a record-breaking offense a year ago, with Ayotte as the cog behind it all, while Gilman is on the verge of establishing new marks across UM's record book. And the offensive line, a unit that returns no starters and that will be leaned on heavily of those mentioned prior to the continuing having success. And same as the defense, a few key rotation players are back along with transfers that the Grizz will lean on. And Montana's schedule, now the normal 12-game format and one that features the mid-season bye. It's a rugged slate, with Montana set to face the seven other teams that were picked in the top eight of the Big Sky, not to mention the FBS game at Oregon State as well. And Montana State top assistant coaches spoke with the media following Monday's fall camp practice with defensive coordinator Bobby Daly, just as fired up as his players to get back on the field. On offense, the quarterback Justin Lamson is continuing to build reps with the Bobcats' long list of offensive weapon. Fall camp for the Bobcats will continue through August 22nd. And on to the national side of the sports scene, as a two-time Pro Bowler Bijan Robinson and the Atlanta Falcons reached the agreement on a three-year extension worth up to $75 million that now will make him the highest-paid running back in NFL history. Robinson will receive $51 million guaranteed. The deal, negotiated by Nicole Lynn of Clutch Sports, will end the running back's week-long hold in a training camp with a new deal, as Robinson will now make $22.25 million per year, surpassing the Philadelphia Eagles' Saquon Barkley at $20.6 million as the highest-paid running back year-over-year in the league. That could change very soon, though, with Detroit Lions star Jahmyr Gibbs also holding in while he waits for a contract extension. Robinson had been holding in since the first day of Falcons training camp practice last Wednesday. The two-time Pro Bowler and 2025 All-Pro, who is now under contract with the Falcons through the year 2030, should return this afternoon. Robinson, 24, led the NFL in scrimmage yards last season at 2,298 and was fourth in rushing yards at 1,478. His 93-yard rushing touchdown against the Los Angeles Rams was the longest in the NFL last season. The Falcons have been busy this offseason locking up young talent. They signed wide receiver Drake London to a four-year, $141.5 million extension and put pen to paper with tight end Kyle Pitts Sr. for 3 years and $54 million last week. Atlanta signed left guard Matthew Bergeron for a four-year, $96 million extension, and Robinson was drafted eighth overall by the Falcons in 2023. In three seasons, he has 805 carries for 3,910 rushing yards, plus 198 catches for 1,738 receiving yards. Robinson has 34 total touchdowns. He's expected to be the focal point for the Falcons this season under that new coach of Kevin Stefanski and new offensive coordinator Tommy Rees. And that is your Sports and Stuff right here on your hometown station, KBOW. Sports and Stuff, a service from Montana Tech University, where your future begins to become a little bit brighter all by the use of your fingers by logging onto the website montanatech.edu. Let's go ahead now and check in with staff meteorologist Jeff Womack as he's explaining what's happening with our weather for today and the remainder of the week. And that will be a service from Jackie and the crew of the Legion Oasis.
0: Temperatures below normal, but some air quality issues, as we've got an air quality alert here for Silver Bow County and also Deer Lodge and Anaconda. Looks like we're in a little better shape for those of you listening in Madison County here. Now, we do have some heat coming back in our direction as we get a little bit further into the week. The big story, I'll just tell you right now, is that the next 6 days, it is looking dry around here, but the wind is going to subside. As things stabilize, though, temperature is going to take off for us once again back into the 90s before long. But starting out this morning with a little bit of haze on the horizon. We'll see a little of that smoke shift as we get into tonight and tomorrow. But again, a very dry ride all week long. As we look across the rest of the West, too, they've got heat advisories along the West Coast and into Central California. So that monsoon tap that we've had is going to stay well into the southwest. The storm activity today will be across the Midwest and tomorrow if you have travel plans that way, but also fairly dry across the southeast and around the New England area if you have plans that way. But back here at home, we're going to continue to see that drying trend and temperatures on the move up. We'll take a look at those forecast details headed your way next.
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6: 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I like the way the sun shines in. I just like this area. I feel very safe here, and that's important.
5: 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Background checks completed on all adults. Say hi to Jack.
0: Anaconda, 77 and still dealing with some smoke. 45 overnight tonight. A little warmer for Wednesday, 84. We're back to the 90s Thursday and Friday. This weekend, sunshine, 91 on Saturday. We'll be close to 90 on Sunday. And then Hopefully we'll slip back to the upper 80s as we get into Monday, but continue dry. Deer Lodge today, 77, still smoky, 44 overnight tonight, 83 for Wednesday, low 90s on Thursday, and then mid-90s for us on Friday and Saturday. Sunday will be right around 90, but upper 80s back for us on Monday. 79, still smoky, Whitehall, 47 overnight tonight. We're in the upper 80s Wednesday, 95 by Thursday. Close to triple-digit heat again Friday and Saturday. Sunday, we're back to the mid-90s, low 90s. And sunshine on Monday. Here in Butte, 76 in the mix. So is some smoke, but 44 overnight tonight. 82 for our high temperature Wednesday. We're close to 90 on Thursday. 92 before we're through Friday. And low 90s on Saturday. Now we get into Sunday. We should be back to 88. Upper 80s again on Monday. I'm meteorologist Jeff Welbeck. That's the KBOW Copper 94 weather.
4: And thanks, Jeff. Currently outside the mining city, we do have the areas of smoke in the air, and that we do have some clouds in the sky as well. 43 degrees is our current temperature right here on your hometown station, KBOW, your weather forecast, a service from Jackie and the crew of the Legion Oasis.
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0: I'm Keith Valentine. The news this hour is a service of Mead Lumber. The Montana Department of Fish, Wildlife, and Parks encouraged the public to look out for warning signs for bear research being conducted in the parts of the Custer-Gallatin National Forest. NBC Montana did report that starting August 8th, the department will join biologists with the Interagency Grizzly Bear Study Team to begin capturing grizzly bears. The captures are part of the ongoing efforts under the Endangered Species Act to monitor the bears' population in Yellowstone. The field captures are set to last through August 28th. Two wildfires burning south of town have grown significantly over the weekend and flooded the valley with smoke, forcing the closure of several campgrounds along the Pioneer Scenic Byway as fire officials prepare this week to set up an incident command center at the Wise River Airport. KXLF did report that the U.S. Forest Service is hoping to set up a command center near Wise River soon, but are waiting for more resources tied up by other fires in the region. Officials have closed some of the campgrounds along the byway as the fire activity does increase. Researchers at the Montana University of Montana have announced a new free high-tech tool used to better understand forests and rangeland across the country. The university unveiled a nationwide mapping project that shows the height and structure of trees and shrubs in remarkable detail. Dr. Scott Moorfield, a UM research scientist, told Montana Network News the app known as NAIP-CHM is super useful for land managers, ranchers, and conservational planners. NBC Montana did report that it can also help those involved in fighting wildfires. KBOW News Time, 8:30.
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0: This year, the Western Montana Fair in Missoula is broken into two different themes and bringing a new flair to the festivities. Machine versus muscle theme, splitting the eight-day event across two weekends at the Missoula County Fairgrounds. Machine ended on August 2nd, focused on the high-energy motorsports, the Lord of Dirt Motocross, Classic Car Show, Luxury Bikes, and Mechanical Showcase, as Muscle runs from August 4th through the 8th, shifts to traditional agricultural and Montana heritage, featuring PRCA rodeo action, livestock competitions, 4-H and FFA events, and animal exhibits. NBC Montana did report in order to transition between the two themes, the fair designated that yesterday as the transition day, where the crew turned the grounds over from high-energy motorsports, mechanical showcases, to traditional agricultural, livestock, and rodeo. The day off gives the crews time to move in livestock and egg exhibits. They reconfigure parts of the fairgrounds after all the motorsport events and prepare the barns, arenas, and spaces for the rodeo, extreme bulls, and 4-H and FAA competitions. With the information you need, I'm Keith Valentine. You are now up to date on your hometown station, KBOW. The news this hour, a service from Mead Lumber. They are your do-it-best store.

0: KBOW, your hometown station, on this Tuesday morning. If you're looking at something to do this evening, you know, there is no movie theater in town, so you can head on over to Anaconda at the Washoe Theater and watch Spider-Man Brand New Day. It happens at 7 p.m. Grab that movie print bucket, fill it up with popcorn, add some butter, maybe some salt, and grab that movie print cup and fill it up with your favorite beverage as you sit back and relax watching Spider-Man Brand New Day at the Washoe Theater in Anaconda.
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0: 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It is Dan and Shay. Say so. Oh, that's a tongue twister right there.

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4: Suspicion or downright opposition to AI data centers appears to cut across party lines. ABC's Jim Ryan says a Democratic-run New York was the first state to impose a moratorium on them.
5: Now Deep Red Texas has done the same. Governor Greg Abbott, once an ardent supporter of data centers, has shut the door on new ones until the state can audit their potential impact on public water and power supplies. More than 330 data centers are up and running in Texas, with another 250 on the drawing board.
4: We're now hearing from the civilian who helped stop the shooter who attacked a fast food restaurant in Idaho over the weekend. ABC's Trevor Ault is in Twin Falls.
6: Hundreds of people running for cover as the shots rang out, but investigators say two men, an off-duty state trooper and 35-year-old Jordan Salinas, fired back.
7: I saw the individual with his rifle pointed at the vehicles, and then as soon as some rounds started coming at him, everything changed. Immediately, all that bravado he had immediately crumbled.
6: Authorities believe those heroic actions drove the shooter from the scene and likely saved lives.
4: Three people were killed at the In-N-Out Burger. A shooter took his own life. Police are still looking for a motive. Officials in Flint, Michigan have announced that they have completed the inspection of more than 31,000 residential and commercial service lines, and that for the first time since the water crisis was discovered in 2014, no active lead lines remain connected to the city's water supply. Sherry Preston, ABC News.
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16: 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They are your do-it-best store. Now looking at your weather forecast, as we're going to head out of the areas of smoke, some sunny skies and high around 76, and tonight we'll have the areas of smoke, and then mostly clear skies as the smoke does clear away with a low around 44. And for your Wednesday, we'll have the areas of smoke remaining in the sky and sunny skies with a high around 82 degrees.

And currently outside the mining city, we do have the haze in the air along with some clouds, and we are sitting with a temperature of 45 degrees. Around the mining city, we do have the, around like Wise River, we have a temperature of 43 degrees and 50 degrees in Phillipsburg. Dillon, 46 degrees, 54 degrees in Helena and Deer Lodge, 55 degrees in Anaconda, 59 degrees in Boulder, 50 degrees in Basin, 52 degrees in Three Forks. And that is your weather forecast right here on your hometown station, KBOW. And we have the classics right here on your hometown station, KBOW. And this hour, remember, is going to be your opportunity for those 80 scratch-off tickets later on this hour. Okay, so kick it off with the classics. We go from the year 1953, Mr. Webb Pierce, and There Stands the Glass.

0: 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Well, someone is going to probably walk away, maybe, just maybe, with 80 of those scratch-off tickets. We can wait and see what happens, but 80 scratch-off tickets, they could be yours right here for playing the big spin. 494-7500. All you have to do is be caller lucky number 7. 494-7500. That's 494-7500, as 80 of those scratch-off tickets could be yours. We're playing the big spin right here on your hometown station, KBOW. Big Spin, a service of the Butte Community Federal Credit Union. 80 scratch-off tickets could be yours.
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0: 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I've got Kyle on the line. How are you doing today?
6: I'm doing good. Yourself?
0: I am doing fabulous. 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
0: All right, here they are.
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0: Oh, my goodness. Look at that. Wow. All right. Well, you have won the big spin of 80 scratch-off tickets.
6: Awesome.
0: Yeah, there you go. All right. Well, Kyle, it's a Tuesday for you. Look at that. It's you got 80 scratch-off tickets. So now we will go down to 5 with Morgan. Well, congratulations, Kyle. You can pick up those scratch-off tickets right here at our studio, 660 Dewey Boulevard. All right?
8: Awesome. Thank you.
0: All right. Thank you so much. Well, Kyle wins the 80 scratch-off tickets right here on your hometown station, KBOW. And like I said, we are back down to 5 scratch-off tickets with Morgan later on today. 1976, let's get back into the classics with Mel Street and I Met a Friend of Yours Today.
9: Yes, I know I'm late. Getting home tonight. Can supper wait? I guess I've lost my appetite. Yes, you can fix me a drink, and anything's okay. Oh, by the way, I met a friend of yours today.

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Yes, I'm sorry too, 'cause it hurts.

0: need to know first, so you've tuned to us, KBOW Butte, Southwest Montana's news authority.
1: It's the information you need. I'm Keith Valentine. The news this hour is a service of Hoyle Jewelry. A reported threat investigation in Kalispell ended with a 43-year-old man taken into custody after police said he threatened officers with violence. The Kalispell Police Department said officers did respond to the 1800 block of Airport Road to investigate reported threats of violence. Police said when officers contacted the suspect, he made threats. NBC Montana did report the Northwest Montana Regional SWAT team also responded and negotiated with the suspect. The suspect, identified as Brian Widener, a 43-year-old Kalispell resident, was taken into custody without incident following negotiations. Widener will be booked into the Flathead County Detention Center on charges of felony intimidation. Non-native brown trout have been confirmed in Ashley Lake in northwest Montana, prompting state and tribal wildlife officials to ask anglers for help to keep the fish from becoming established and spreading. Montana Fish, Wildlife, and Parks Region 1 confirmed the presence of brown trout in Ashley Lake, which is within the upper Flathead drainage north of the Flathead Indian Reservation. The Confederate Salish and Kootenai tribes, Wildlife and Parks are asking anglers to help prevent brown trout from becoming established and spreading throughout the Flathead drainage. NBC Montana did report if you catch a brown trout upstream of SKQ Dam, must not release it. Instead, report your catch and turn the fish into either the CSKT Fisheries Program or Fish, Wildlife, and Park Region 1. The location where the fish was caught is critical for tracking and monitoring the spread of this non-native species. A Missoula man who observed Sentinel High School classes as part of a University of Montana education degree program has been charged with attempting to groom and sexually abuse children, according to court documents. Joshua Malcolm Marlton, 26, has been charged in Missoula County District Court with four counts of sexual abuse of children, one by communication, one by grooming, one by attempted travel with intent, and one by attempted possession of material. According to the charging documents, Marlton allegedly engaged with undercover officers on dating apps who are masquerading as children or people with connection to children. The Montana Standard did report that Marlton sent the accounts sexually explicit messages and naked images, planning to meet up for sex and soliciting sexual explicit messages in turn. These interactions took place in late 2024 through 2025. The case is still under investigation, according to prosecutor Sarah Woolman. Charges were filed on July 28th, and Marlton was booked into the Missoula County Detention Center on July 30th. His bond is currently set at $100,000. Marlton's arraignment is set for 1:30 p.m. on Wednesday. KBOW Newstime, 9:32.
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1: A 911 call comes in before a police officer, firefighter on or paramedic does arrive, and a drone launches from a nearby fire station, flies to the scene, and begins sending live video back to dispatchers. It sounds like something out of a science fiction movie, but it's a response model already being used in some communities across the country, and One Billions Leader hopes to bring it here. The city is exploring a drone as first responder programs as part of a proposed real-time crime center inside the Yellowstone County 911 Dispatch Center. KXLH did report that Yellowstone County Dispatch Manager Justin Jaggers said about 30% of dispatch calls are canceled before first responders do arrive, meaning drones could help determine whether crews still need to respond, potentially reducing the cost, fuel use and wear and tear on emergency vehicles. Officials are seeking a $1.5 million federal allocation for the drone program through the U.S. Department of Justice proposed Model Cities Initiative, a competitive grant program that seeks to award nearly $300 million to 2 to 4 cities nationwide to expand public safety initiatives and reduce violent crime. The proposal has not yet been approved. Taking a look at your weather forecast for today, as we're going to see the areas of smoke in the sky, and we'll have those sunny skies with a high around 76. Tonight, we'll have the areas of smoke, then it will become mostly clear with a low around 44. For your Wednesday, we'll have some areas of smoke, and we'll have some sunny skies with a high around 82 degrees. Currently outside the mining city, we do have some haze in the air along with some clouds, and we are sitting with a temperature of 53 degrees. 53 degrees also in Phillipsburg and in Basin, 51 degrees in Wise River and Melrose, 49 degrees in Dillon, 57 degrees in Helena and Anaconda, 56 degrees in Deer Lodge, 61 degrees in Boulder. That's your weather forecast right here on your hometown station. 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

0: KBOW, your hometown classic hour station. 1979, the Mr. Gary Stewart with Those Shady Streets. Well, as always, a party going on right here on your hometown station, KBOW, with the party line. Don't miss the party line later on this afternoon, as Ron will be bringing in a special guest over the phone, and they'll be talking about things on the party line right here on your hometown station for the first half hour. Then the second half hour, I have no idea what's on the lineup. But anyway, it is the party line. After the ABC News, the longest running program from 1 to 2 p.m. right here on your hometown station, KBOW 550 AM, 101.5 FM, or you can catch it on the web, KBOW550.net.
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0: KBOW, your hometown classic hour. That's going to do it for me for this Tuesday morning. Morgan is on his way in the studio. He'll be giving you an opportunity to walk away with five of those scratch-off tickets. And a big congratulations goes out to Kyle, walking away with those 80 scratch-off tickets earlier on today during the classic hour. And he'll take care of you all the way up until 5 p.m. with, of course, that break in between for the party line right here on your home at town at station KBOW. You have a terrific rest of your Tuesday. I'll talk to you again tomorrow right here on your home at town at station KBOW. Before I take off out of here, 1978 with Exile and Kiss You All Over.

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1: 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This product is not intended to diagnose, treat, cure, or prevent any disease.
2: Week two of testimony underway in the trial of Lindsay Clancy, who says a dangerous psychiatric condition caused her to kill her three children. ABC's Sophie Flay.
3: Prosecutors argue Clancy planned and carried out the murders. They say she then tried to take her own life by jumping from the second-story window of the family's home, leaving her paralyzed. Clancy admitted to the killings, but pleaded not guilty. Her lawyers argue she was suffering from postpartum psychosis, a severe mental health condition they say left her legally insane.
2: Jurors heard about entries in her journal in which she described being overwhelmed, which prosecutors argue shows she wanted to escape her current life. Her defense says her writings show a mother struggling with severe postpartum psychiatric illness. The state with the second highest number of data centers is hitting the pause button.
4: No data center, no data centers.
5: The protests have only gotten louder, and Texas Governor Greg Abbott has heard them, demanding last week that data centers be self-sufficient.
6: They must provide their own power, not taking power off the power grid.
5: Now he's gone a step beyond, announcing a moratorium on new data centers without approval from the state's regulatory agencies. He's offered no deadline on the completion of those audits. Jim Ryan, ABC News in Dallas-Fort Worth.
2: There was no big winner in last night's $753 million drawing in Powerball. That means tomorrow night's big prize is up to $786 million, making it among the top 10 all-time jackpots. Chuck Sievertson, ABC News.
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8: There was our ABC News here on your hometown station running right on through this Tuesday morning. Let's take a look at that weather forecast. Today, sunny skies, a high of 76. Tonight, you're going to see clear skies, a low of 44. Wednesday, a little bit of patchy smoke throughout the day. Sunny, a high of 82. And Thursday, sunny with a high of 89. We are under an air quality alert as well right now. Sensitive or for sensitive persons, I believe is what that entails. 55 degrees and sunny and light wind coming out of the east right now. 55 as well in Melrose and Wise River and Basin, and 57 degrees in Three Forks. Let's play two of the biggest artists around in country music for the foreseeable future, I would hazard guess and say. It's L. Langley, Morgan Wallen, jumping into the 10 o'clock hour on your hometown station.

0: Lady A and Love Don't Live Here. You're listening to KBOW rolling around through this 10 o'clock hour on our Tuesday. Congratulations once again to Kyle. Yes, he won 80 Montana Lottery scratch off tickets just the last hour. We are going to start that pile off again and try to give away five here at some point during the 10 o'clock hour. Make sure that you keep on listening for your chance to play and win for those, because five is better than zero, and we do have to build that pile or give them away. It's always an option, too. You're listening to Butte's Hometown Station with the King Country up next.
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0: 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We're right our way, right through the 10 o'clock hour, getting ready for Boomers and the Montana News.

0: George Strait, the Cowboy Riding Away. You are listening to KBOW as we are once again head riding through the 10 o'clock hour. Gives you all that big spin this hour, but not before Blake Shelton after the break. Boomers, and then that Montana news.
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0: Blake Shelton, State Country Diatrine. 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
2: 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Guitarist Pete Townsend's been credited with the stack amp creation, but he says he only inspired it.

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0: you need to know first. 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
1: Well, good morning. With the information that you need at 10:30, Morgan Griffin. News This Hour is being brought to you as service by Capo Grand Supply. The Montana Department of Livestock has moved to suspend the operating license of the Meadow Gold's Billings Milk Processing Plant, citing repeated violations of federal dairy sanitation standards. The department issued that Meadow Gold officially licensed as DFA Dairy Brands Fluid LLC, doing business as Meadow Gold, a notice of proposed license suspension and opportunity for hearing on July 31st. The action follows Q2 News' previous reporting. The state inspectors found sanitation and contamination concerns at the Billings facility, including dairy equipment, mold, residue buildup, and other conditions that inspectors said could contaminate milk products. No recall was issued. According to the Department of Livestock, the proposed suspension is based on repeated violations of the pasteurized milk ordinance, the national standard governing the production and processing of grade A milk. Under the ordinance, Meadow Gold had 48 hours after receiving the notice to either take corrective action or request a hearing. The department said that certified mail records confirmed the company received the notice. KTVQ reports a state official said that inspectors have identified multiple areas of noncompliance, but have not determined with complete certainty that is causing reports of milk spoiling before its expiration date. And Citizens United, a national anti-corruption organization, hosted a one-hour-long town hall in front of more than 100 attendees at the Bozeman event space with 1st Congressional District Democratic candidate Sam Forsaig and former Montana U.S. Senator John Tester last Tuesday. ECU, a hybrid organization with both a political action committee and an affiliated nonprofit advocacy arm, ECU core functions as a PAC for raising money and electing campaign finance reform candidates. The organization's nonprofit branch focuses on lobbying and political or policy advocacy. The Montana State reports the event occurred the same day the National Democratic Congressional Campaign Committee placed Forsaig on its red to blue list, among other races it believes it can win. Forsaig does face conservative firebrand Republican radio host Aaron Flint, who's endorsed by President Donald Trump to succeed outgoing GOP Congressman Ryan Zinke in November. Pam Marcella and her husband were home watching a movie last Friday night when a boom hit. The walls shook, the windows rattled. Her first thought was a tree had slammed into the house. "We felt it, we heard it," Marcella said. "We just looked at each other and were like, what the heck was that?" They then went outside, checking the perimeter for the cause of the boom. A neighbor did the same, asking if a propane tank had exploded. There was nothing. Marcella, who lives near Chief Joseph Middle School, is one of the least 5 residents in West Bozeman who report feeling an unexplained wall-shaking boom between 8 and 8:15 p.m. on Friday. The Bozeman Daily Chronicle reports this phenomenon is part of a pattern of Bozeman residents have described on social media platforms like Facebook and Reddit for more than a year, a recurring boom of the cause that no one's able to pin down. Anthony Hutchins, a captain in the Bozeman Police Department, said that a resident who also lived near Chief Joseph Middle School called 911 around 8:05, reporting a disturbance that sounded like a bomb went off. Officers did respond, but Hutchins said they were unable to find the source of the disturbance. No agency, official, or residents interviewed for this story has been able to identify what caused the boom. Until someone does, remains the latest entry of a list that's been growing for more than a year. KBOW News Time is 10:34. 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Upwards of 50 privately owned historic military vehicles made a stop in Fort Benton on Saturday as part of the Military Vehicle Preservation Association's Lewis and Clark 2026 convoy. KRTV reports a group started in Lewistown and continued through Highwood before ending the day in Great Falls. The convoy began in Bismarck, North Dakota, and will cover approximately 2,100 miles over 21 days before reaching Fort Stevens, Oregon, throughout the falls, portions of the journey taken by a Lewis and Clark expedition. Convoy leader Terry Shelswell says the pace of the travel is part of the experience. The vehicles span several eras of military history, from World War II through the late 20th century. Shelswell explains the meaning behind the organization's key phrase, history in motion. Let's take a look at that weather forecast. Today, sunny with a high of 76. Tonight, clear skies with a low of 44. Wednesday, you will see smoke throughout the day, sunny with a high of 82. Thursday, sunny with a high of 89. We are currently under an air quality alert as well. In the Mayan City, 59 degrees, light wind coming out of the south, and smoke still in the air. 61 in Deer Lodge in Anaconda, 65 in Boulder, 63 degrees in Helena. With the information that you need at 10:35, I'm Morgan Griffin. 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You are now up to date on Butte's hometown station, KBOW.

0: I'm all right, Jody Messina. Hope that you're all right, too. I'm going to try to make it even better by trying to give away some Montana Lottery scratch-off tickets right now as we are headed through this 10 o'clock hour. So give me a call at Hometown Stations. We are starting over. We are at just 5 tickets. I still think it'd be fun to, maybe even more fun to see if you can give away 5 tickets right now. So give me a call, 494-7500. I'm taking caller number 3, 494-7500.
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0: Keeping it going right through the 10 o'clock hour. Little John Morgan with Kid Myself. Got Community Gates. We're coming up here soon.

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0: 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And also, if you would still like to donate, that's an easy way to give back to Stuff the Bus. We are still a little short on the following items: single subject notebooks with wide and college rules, plastic pencil boxes, Elmer school glue bottles, scientific calculators, loose leaf paper, paper folders, and three ring binders. Thank you to everyone who has helped with Stuff the Bus. That was the community engagement for this week, brought to you as serviced by Montana Oral Surgery, and you are listening to KBOW.

0: and in 8 other states to iceberg lettuce sourced by Taylor Farms in central Mexico and served at some Taco Bell restaurants.
1: Part of the largest class action settlement in U.S. history.
2: I trained in computer-aided drafting at ITT Technical Institute.
3: For half a century, its commercials filled the late-night airwaves until 2016 when ITT closed its 130 campuses, leaving students like Robert Hall wondering,
4: how do we get the money that we put into the program?
3: A decade later, he might finally have an answer. A federal appeals court has ordered the U.S. Department of Education to forgive the loans of 170,000 students of more than 150 for-profit schools accused of misleading the public about their graduates' job prospects. Jim Ryan, ABC News.
1: A milestone for one city's efforts to protect citizens' health. ABC's Sherry Preston.
5: Officials in Flint, Michigan have announced that they have completed the inspection of more than 31,000 residential and commercial service lines, and that for the first time since the water crisis was discovered in 2014, no active lead lines remain connected in the city's water supply.
1: Chuck Sievertson, ABC News.
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10: Shake doesn't sound all that bad there on Summer Day. Royce is bringing us our ABC News right here in your hometown station, and we are headed into this 11 o'clock hour. Look at that weather forecast right now. We are under an air quality alert. Sunny skies and high of 76. Tonight, clear skies and low of 44. Wednesday, smoke throughout the day. Otherwise, sunny with a high of 82. Wednesday, clear skies with low 47. Thursday, sunny and high of 90. Currently here in Butte, 61 degrees and sunny. 60 degrees in Wise River, Melrose and Basin. 62 degrees in Three Forks, 57 degrees in Dillon. Now, back with the Judds and send you all the way back to 1984 with Why Not Me. 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

0: Josh Ross and Hate How You Look. You are listening to KBO Debbie God. Nice dirt song coming up before the bottom of the hour. Also a chance at that big spin as we are starting over because Kyle won Edie Montana Lottery scratch off tickets a little bit earlier today. So before the bottom of the hour, we're going to give you a chance at five and hopefully you can win those. 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

0: Well, some way that you would be able to buy dirt on us is if you win some Montana Lars Catch-Off tickets and you win big. And I'm giving you an opportunity right now. Yes, you have a little bit of a lesser chance because we are starting over at 5. But, hey, you still have a chance if you win. And the only way to win is to call me at 494-7500 and be caller number 3. 494-7500 for a chance at that big spin. I'll even throw in a song request if you would like. All you got to do is 494-7500 and be caller number 3 right here at KBOW.
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0: Well, we got some callers this time. 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
0: Well, hello, Ray. How's your week been?
7: It's been pretty good so far. How about yourself?
0: Oh, it's been pretty all right. Is that smoky down there as it is here in Butte?
7: Oh, yeah, it's smoky. At least it's cooler, though.
0: That is true. Unfortunately, looking at our forecast ahead, I think it's going to be up to 90 on Friday. So, hopefully the smoke's out by then, right?
7: Yep.
0: All right. Are you ready to hear this list of sponsors and try and pick one?
7: I'm ready.
0: All right. Here we go.
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0: The next one in the alphabet. Well, thank you so much for playing, and we'll get you a Crystal Dew song, okay?
7: Okay, that's great. Thank you.
0: Yep, have a great rest of your day. All right, that means that we are built pile back up here at KBOW. We, in fact, doubled it from 5 to 10, and we'll play again here in probably the next hour. In the meantime, as I find a Chris Ledoux song for Ray, probably right after the Montana news, this is the latest from L. Langley. It's Love and Life Again, as we're back to the music. Thank you to Butte Glass for bringing us our big spin that hour.

0: you need to know first. So you've tuned to us, KBOW Butte, Southwest Montana's news authority.
1: Well, good morning with the information that you need at 11:30. I'm Morgan Griffin. News this hour is being brought to you as a service by Hoyle Fine Jewelry. The Montana Department of Livestock has moved to suspend the operating license of the Meadow Gold Billings milk processing plant, citing repeated violations of the federal dairy sanitation standards. Department issued Meadow Gold, officially licensed as a DFA Dairy Brands Fluid LLC, doing business as Meadow Gold, a notice of proposed license suspension and opportunity for hearing on July 31st. Action follows Q2 News' previous reporting that state inspectors found sanitation and contamination concerns at the Billings facility, including dirty equipment, mold, residue buildup, and other conditions that inspectors said could contaminate milk products. A recall was issued. According to the Department of Livestock, the proposed suspension is based on repeated violations of the pasteurized milk ordinance, the national standard governing the production and processing of Grade A milk. Under the ordinance, Meadow Gold had 48 hours after receiving the notice to either take corrective action or request a hearing. The department said that certified mail records confirmed the company received the notice. KTVQ reports the state officials said that inspectors have identified multiple areas of noncompliance, but have not yet determined with complete certainty that it's causing the reports of milk spoiling before its expiration date. And Citizens United, a national anti-corruption organization, hosted a one-hour-long town hall in front of more than 100 attendees at the Bozeman event space with 1st Congressional District Democratic candidate Sam Forsegg and former Montana U.S. Senator John Tester last Tuesday. ECU is a hybrid organization with both a political action committee and an affiliated nonprofit advocacy arm. The ECU core functions as a PAC for raising money and electing campaign finance reform candidates. The organization's nonprofit branch focuses on lobbying and policy advocacy. The Montana Senate reports the event occurred on the same day the National Democratic Congressional Campaign Committee placed Forsegg on its red to blue list, among other races it believes it can win. Forsegg faces conservative firebrand Republican radio host Aaron Flint, who was endorsed by President Donald Trump to succeed outgoing GOP Congressman Ryan Zinke in November. Pam Marcella and her husband were at home watching a movie on Friday evening when a boom hit. The walls shook, the windows rattled. Her first thought was that a tree had slammed into the house. Marcella said, "We just felt it, we heard it, and we just looked at each other and like, what the heck is that?" They went outside, checking the perimeter for the cause of the boom. A neighbor did the same, asking if a propane tank had exploded, but there was nothing. Marcella, who lives near Chief Joseph Middle School, is one of at least five residents in West Bozeman who report feeling an unexplained wall-shaking boom between 8 and 8:15 p.m. on Friday. The Bozeman Daily Chronicle reports that this phenomenon is part of a pattern that Bozeman residents have described on social media platforms like Facebook and Reddit for more than a year. Recurring boom with a cause that no one has been able to pin down. Anthony Hutchins, a captain at the Bozeman Police Department, said that a resident who also lives near Chief Joseph Middle School called 911 around 8:05 p.m., reporting a disturbance that sounded like a bomb went off. Officers responded, but Hutchins also said they were unable to find the source of the disturbance. No ANC official or resident interviewed for this story has been able to identify what caused the boom. Until someone does, remains the latest entry in a list that's been growing for more than a year. KBOW News Time is 11:34.
2: Summer 2026. 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
1: Upwards of 50 privately owned historic military vehicles made a stop in Fort Benton on Saturday as part of the Military Vehicle Preservation Association's Lewis and Clark 2026 convoy. KRTV reports the group started the day in Lewistown and continued through Highwood before ending the day in Great Falls. The convoy began in Bismarck, North Dakota, can cover approximately 2,100 miles over 21 days before reaching Fort Stevens, Oregon. The route follows a portion of the journey taken by Lewis and Clark Expedition. Convoy leader Terry Sheswell said the pace of travel is part of their experience. The vehicle spans several eras of military history from World War II through the late 20th century. Taking a look at our weather forecast, we're currently under an air quality alert. Today, sunny with a high of 76. Tonight, clear with a low of 44. Wednesday, you're going to see some smoke, otherwise sunny, and high of 82. Thursday, sunny with a high of 90. Currently here in Butte, 63 degrees in sunny skies, 65 in Phillipsburg, 66 degrees in Helena, 69 degrees in Boulder. With the information that you need at 11:35, I am Morgan Griffin. 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You are now up to date on Butte's hometown station, KBOW. 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

0: Shelton and Texas. 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
0: 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If you'd still like to make a donation, here are studios. 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The Surf Fest is returning this Saturday as well. 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There is a ton of great food, including finger-length homemade sausages, spinach egg and cheese strudel, a mixed green salad. You got potato salad desserts that include baklava, include pop, beer, and wine as well. So it's going to be dancers from Salt Lake City. This will be a tamborisca band from South Chicago as well. Looks like kitchen closes at 3, but remaining food sales, beverages, and festivities will continue throughout the afternoon. There's been our club calendar brought to you as a service of K&K Roofing. Now back to the music with Zach Top, the pride of Washington State. Sing about Missoula and a little south of Sandy.

0: Zach Top, south of Sandy on KBOW. We got some breaking news. Looks like open burning is closed in Butte Silver Bow County. The fire department has just announced, and that's due to the high fire dangers, and they put stage one fire restrictions in, it looks like they are not yet in effect for stage one fire restrictions. We'll keep you updated if that happens. Talk more about that as we get closer to that Montana news right here on your hometown station. In the meantime, some Keith Urban is coming up next.
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0: Back with Keith Urban, singing about Somebody Like You as we are headed right towards the top of the hour on Beats Hometown Country Station. Thanks for tuning in.

0: Well, that would be Keith Urban with Somebody Like You right here on your hometown station. We are headed towards lunchtime. Looks like we might be getting a little bit of clear skies. We'll keep you updated on that AQI if the air quality alert goes away. But in the meantime, you still got more great music to look forward to here on your hometown station.
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0: 25-year-old Jordan Salinas.
1: My goal was to try to help as many people get home as possible, you know, to be with their families, be with their friends. That was the entire goal.
0: Salinas says he started training for a mass shooting after one 5 years ago at an Idaho mall. Three people were killed last weekend, several others injured. Police say the gunman died at the scene from a self-inflicted gunshot, and so far there is no word on a possible motive. Chuck Sievertson, ABC News.
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6: Anacata, 77 and still dealing with some smoke. 45 overnight tonight. A little warmer for Wednesday, 84. We're back to the 90s Thursday and Friday. This weekend, sunshine, 91 on Saturday. We'll be close to 90 on Sunday. And then hopefully we'll slip back to the upper 80s as we get into Monday, but continue dry. Deer Lodge today, 77, still smoky, 44 overnight tonight, 83 for Wednesday, low 90s on Thursday, and then mid-90s for us on Friday and Saturday. Sunday will be right around 90, but upper 80s back for us on Monday. 79, still smoky, Whitehall, 47 overnight tonight. We're in the upper 80s Wednesday, 95 by Thursday. Close to triple-digit heat again Friday and Saturday. Sunday, we're back to the mid-90s, low 90s. And sunshine on Monday. Here in Butte, 76 in the mix. So is some smoke, but 44 overnight tonight. 82 for our high temperature Wednesday. We're close to 90 on Thursday. 92 before we're through Friday, and low 90s on Saturday. Now we get into Sunday. We should be back to 88, upper 80s again on Monday. I'm meteorologist Jeff Womack. That's the KBOW Copper 94 weather.
5: Thank you, Jeff. Now let's take a look at our local conditions. Still smoky here in Butte with an air quality warning in effect. 64 degrees, very light wind coming out in the south. 65 in Wise River, 63 degrees in Melrose, 62 in Basin and Dillon, and warm in Three Forks at 66. Jumping in with some Tucker Wetmore, you know him, you love him. Let's bring up that tempo as he's looking for his dream girl. Maybe not with brunettes on your hometown station.

Taylor Swift to Mark Chesson. A couple more here on KBOW as we are headed around towards that new market report. 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

0: Colter Wall, newly married Colter Wall, that was Sleeping on the Blacktop from Imaginary Appalachia. Came out about 10 years ago at this point. Time does fly. You are listening to KBOW. Here's an update from Scott Perini.
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2: Good afternoon, everyone. Andy Schwab here from the Northern Ag Network with today's Noon Market Report. The American Sheep Industry Association is continuing to work with USDA's Animal and Plant Health Inspection Service following last weekend's announcement that classical scrapies was found in a slaughter sheep in Oregon. Speaking with ASI President Ben LaFeld last night, he said making sure this isolated incident is contained is their main priority and that they do not anticipate any trade disruptions from the news.
5: We know that APHIS, they don't allow import or export from an affected flock. So number one, it's important that investigation finds this before we spread or there's no more of that. So making sure it's contained is number one and we'll help in any way we can there. You know, it doesn't affect other products like wool and those things. So we anticipate that there will be very little, you know, trade impact, but we're going to work hand in hand with APHIS and the government to make sure that's the case.
2: Of course, the U.S. sheep industry was on a path to be classified as scrapie-free by 2028, and LaFeld is hopeful that that will continue to be the case following the one-time incident. Well, the Trump administration is reaffirming its support for America's sugar producers. Speaking at the International Sweetener Symposium in Vail, Colorado last week, USDA Deputy Secretary Stephen Vaden said the administration is committed to putting America's farmers and workers first by strengthening trade policies and protecting domestic agriculture. Vaden said foreign sugar tariffs have not been updated in 26 years and voiced support for raising over-quota tariffs to help level the playing field for the U.S. producers. He also stressed that a strong sugar industry supports both national food security and the American manufacturing jobs. The American Sugar Alliance welcomed the remarks, saying unfair foreign trade practices continue to threaten the industry. U.S. sugar production supports more than 151,000 jobs nationwide and generates an estimated $23 billion in annual economic impacts.
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7: I'm Terry Punt, a Split Estate rancher in southeast Montana. A pending new proposal would stop the BLM from notifying Split Estate landowners like me when offering a lease to drill oil and gas beneath our property. It also blocks ranchers, hunters, and business owners from having a say on federal oil and gas leasing that threatens our livelihoods. Visit work.org to tell the Interior Department you don't agree with this leasing proposal. That's WORC.org. Thank you.
2: The USDA recently took its annual look at the land values and cash rent. Lance Honig of the National Agricultural Statistics Service talked about the land values report that came out last Friday.
8: the sixth consecutive year of increasing values across the board, but maybe a bit of a slowing in terms of that increase. We saw a little bit of a slowdown in those increases last year, a little bit. We're talking about three major categories, all land and buildings, cropland, and pasture. And again, increases across the board on all three categories, a little bit slower than what we've seen in some of the recent years.
2: As for the cash rent averages, cropland average $160 an acre, while pasture rent rates, they average $16.50 an acre. And the American Farm Bureau Federation is urging the U.S. Senate to approve a budget reconciliation package that includes $12 billion in economic assistance for farmers and ranchers. In a letter to Senate leaders, AFBF President Zippy Duvall thanked the House for advancing the measure and said the funding would provide critical relief to strengthening the farm safety net. Duvall noted that rising production costs, historical inflation, and persistently low commodity prices have created years of financial losses across agriculture. While welcoming the proposed aid, he emphasized that the farm losses exceed $12 billion and called for continued congressional action to support America's farm families. Of course, this funding is on top of the proposed farm bill set to go before the Senate Ag Committee on Thursday. Well, there's a lot to talk about in the cattle futures, as yesterday they had a small profit-taking opportunity, but today, a little bit of a different story, and we're talking about why right after this.
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2: The cattle futures are fully higher this morning, especially on the feeder cattle futures, as September feeders adding over $4 at $346.70. October feeders adding nearly $4 themselves at $337.57. Now that's coming in despite the live cattle futures having a big run so far this morning after yesterday saw a small pullback with some of the traders taking it as a profit-taking opportunity after a strong finish last week. One of the big things that everybody's watching is where the packers are going to place their bids this week, as they've actually already came to the table with some offers that are a little bit higher than last week, but feedlots know those packers need to procure as many cattle as possible since they're short bought, and the box beef values have been on a little bit of an increase as of lately, with choice cattle values adding another $3 this morning, now sitting at $3.69 a hundredweight. However, until all of the negotiated cash cattle trade comes to fruition, the live cattle futures are likely not going to push too hard, as October live cattle futures this morning added 77 cents at 227.50, December up 70 cents at 226.92. Now, also happening today is the Cattle Country Video Auctions Oregon Trail Classic, as they got started this morning and will wrap up tomorrow, but they have quite a few yearling steers coming out of our country, with a lot of those prices coming in $3,000 up to $3,400 a head on some of the yearling steers. Well, as we go to break, we're going to come back and look at some of the wheat prices, which unfortunately have seemed to have returned to the teeter-totter fashion of higher one day and lower the next, and we'll see where that teeter-totter sits right after this.
11: I'm Jenny Stovall. So in agriculture, it's all a risk. And in order to deal with that, it's very difficult just to go through life and just smile and wave the little rodeo wave. You know, you always think the grass is greener on the other side. And that's where, you know, you do need to go beyond the weather if things aren't. Otherwise, you go to down a downward spiral. So if you know anyone that needs help, please send them to beyondtheweather.com for free counseling for farmers and ranchers.
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2: Unfortunately, red ink was spread across all of the grain complex today as fund traders were liquidating some of their long contracts today, and no big shifts in the geopolitical situations with the U.S. and Iran conflict along with the Russian-Ukraine war did not give traders a definitive direction to head. Unfortunately, that meant that the KC Winter Wheat Futures of September dropped a dime and a half today, finishing their day right at 7.07. December KC Winter Wheat down a dime as well at 7.24. Right there with them were the Minneapolis Spring Wheat with a September contract down 9 pennies at 6.85. December Minneapolis Spring Wheat giving away 9 cents at 7.11. When you run over look at the row crops, we also saw the corn futures of September giving away 7 cents on the day at 4.42. December corn dropping 7.5 at 4.65. From the Northern Ag Network, I'm Andy Schwab.
0: Thank you, Andy. That was our noon market report here on your hometown station, KBOW, brought to you as service by Capo Grant Supply.
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0: Well, good afternoon with information that you need at 12:30. I'm Morgan Griffin. News Hour is being brought to you as service by Harson Apartments. Montana Democratic Party leadership has received legal advice about its options should U.S. Senate nominee Alani Bankhead withdraw from the race. Bankhead has publicly stated multiple times that she will not withdraw. The state party's executive board was briefed over the weekend that it cannot be forced to produce a replacement if Bankhead withdraws before the August 10th deadline for having her name removed from the November ballot. Advice solicited by party chair Shannon O'Brien. Montana Free Press, a faction of the party's most prominent members, is advocating that Bankhead clear the path for independent candidate Seth Bodner by leaving the race. The Democrat entered the summer with $21,000 in the bank, a fraction of the amount raised by Bodner and Republican Kurt Almy. Behind the scenes, Bodner and Bankhead have met twice since late July to discuss whether one of them should withdraw. Talks between Bankhead and Bodner have been inconclusive. Deep in the Flint Creek mountain range between Phillipsburg and Deer Lodge, an Australian mining company is planning to probe for tungsten, with several critical mineral projects being proposed across the region. The Montana Department of Environmental Quality last week issued its draft analysis for a permit Iris Metals Montana LLC is seeking for its Finley Basin exploration project in Granite County. Public comment on draft environmental assessment are being accepted through August 14th. Montana Standard reports the company is a subsidiary of Iris Metals Limited, a company listed on the Australian Securities Exchange that describes itself as a U.S.-focused explorer and developer of critical minerals. Also owns a project probing for lithium and rubidium in South Dakota's Black Hills. The exploration project will be located at the Beaver Head Deer Lodge National Forest land in the headwaters of Grand Creek, a tributary of Boulder Creek, which flows into Flint Creek north of Phillipsburg. Flint Creek empties in the Clark Fork River at Drummond. Due to elevated fire danger in the area, officials with Butte Silverbelt Fire Department have announced that open burning is closed for the remainder of the season. An open burning closure prohibits burning debris, yard waste, and other permitted open burns. A spokesperson said, it's important to remember that open burning closures and Stage 1 fire restrictions are not the same. Montana Standard reports that Stage 1 fire restrictions, when implemented, are a broader set of restrictions that can limit activities such as campfires, smoking in certain areas, and other ignition sources on public lands. With hot, dry conditions across the region, the public is encouraged to use extreme caution with anything that could start wildfires. KBOW News Time is 12:33.
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0: More than 460 anglers on 150 teams prove there is an appetite for salmon fishing tournament on the Fort Peck Reservoir, the only water body in state home to Chinook salmon. The inaugural Tournament of Kings, held July 31st through August 1st, weighed in 26 salmon over 20 pounds. Largest were 28.35 pounder, the team of Greg Goodman from Billings, Ron Dickman from Kalispell, and Sean French from Billings netted on Saturday. Montana Standard reports that the top fish each day earned the team $10,000 each. Second place with worth $7,500, third $5,000, and fourth $3,750. The total payout for the first day was $26,250, with random payouts worth $14,800. Does look like a Butte team of Pete and Matt and Ruth placed 10th on day one, unfortunately out of the money. Let's take a look at that weather forecast. Why don't we? Today, patchy smoke, sunny skies, and high of 76. Tonight, clear skies with low of 44. Wednesday, we're going to see sunny skies, a high of 82. Thursday, sunny with a high of 90. There is an air quality alert still in effect. Currently here in Butte, 65 degrees and sunny. 68 degrees in Phillipsburg, 67 degrees in Deer Lodge, and 71 degrees in Boulder. With the information that you need at 12:35, I'm Morgan Griffin. News This Hour has been brought to you as a service by the Hearthstone Apartments. 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

0: Lady Wilson, her latest phone keys wallet. And you are listening to KBOW. Hope that you're having a great start to your Tuesday. I'm halfway through our work day, and you can tune in for Party Line because we have a great show. Bureau of Business and Economic Research is having an event here in Butte tomorrow, and they've called in to talk to Ron Davis for the first half. We might be having someone for the second half calling in. Ron's just going to talk about the event and more, so make sure that you are tuning in right here on your hometown station.
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0: Almost said that Rocky Mountain High, Rocky Mountain Low, Gord Ganko Wetzel, as we are headed right through this lunchtime hour. 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

0: Ain't No Love in Oklahoma. Mr. Luke Combs for you on your hometown station. Hey, right towards the 1 o'clock hour. Once again, the Bureau of Business and Economic Research will be in to talk to Ron Davis about the first half about a big event that they're having in Butte here tomorrow. Other than that, we might see open phones at next hour, and he will talk about the event and maybe a flat tax that the state governor is looking to put out in the next year. 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
1: The Lost Hawk Mountain Man Rendezvous takes place in Whitehall, Montana, August 14th through the 16th as part of their 250-year anniversary celebration of frontier life, history, and early explorers. 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
3: 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Well, good afternoon, party liners, and welcome to your Tuesday show here on KBOW, as we have another great show on hand today as we're getting ready for a huge presentation tomorrow at Northwestern Energy's conference room, as members of the Bureau of Business and Economic Research will be here talking about the digital economy, the data centers, and high tech, the new Montana Gold Rush, as they present their 2026 mid-year economic update. And joining us on the party line today is the director of the Bureau, Mr. Jeffrey Michael. Hello, Doctor. How are you today?
4: Doing great. Thank you.
3: Good. Well, it's nice to have you on the party line, and I'm excited about your presentations. I know here in the Mining City, we've all had plenty of opportunities to listen to members of your staff and yourself present economic outlooks for the state of Montana. And this year's kind of a little bit different, especially with that digital forecasting that's happening and this drive for AI.
4: Yeah, it's certainly important to the economy right now. I want to point out at this event, we'll also have Christina Henderson from the Montana High Tech Business Alliance. She'll be talking about a report we generated for them on the state of the high tech industry. So, you know, we'll be looking at the tech side of the industry, and then later on we'll be talking about data centers, sort of the infrastructure side of the build out of the digital economy.
3: Now, as you prepare for this, you guys are going to be traveling all over the state. I mean, this isn't just a one-stop in Butte. You have a schedule that I think would make the governor embarrassed.
4: Well, Butte will be stop number six, and then we'll wrap up back home in Missoula the next day. It's fun. I like going around the state. Certainly a lot more pleasant in the summertime than the winter.
3: Yeah, you wouldn't want to do this in the wintertime, no doubt about that.
4: Now, well, we do it in the wintertime, so this is better.
3: Well, as you make this journey around the state, how's the feedback going? Are people that have had a chance to look ahead at any of these numbers, folks that have taken a look at some of your surveys, what kind of feedback have you been getting?
4: Well, I think people are very engaged in the questions and the issues, so we've been getting a lot more questions than normal. So people are pretty engaged, and a lot of people are just wondering about sort of the growth effects. Interestingly, you're talking about data centers, and you're talking about growth that comes from it, and half the questions are about housing, which just sort of reflects people's concerns in Montana about sort of related markets and anything that drives growth. And I think there's a lot of interest just sort of in understanding what the numbers could be, their view on data centers. We're happy, you know, the Chamber's one of the sponsors of the program, so we're really pleased for their support and participation.
3: You've been involved in a lot of research. I was looking at your history and some of the things you've worked on, and you've been involved through BBER with some pretty amazing discussions and very changing surveys on the history and the politics of Montana.
4: Yeah, you know, I'm just in my second year.

0: here at BBR. I'm really happy to be sort of to have taken over something with such a long and established history and relationships in the state. So, you know, trying to be a pretty good steward of that. You know, continuing our role to try to be a trusted source of information as people are, you know, sorting through the big questions and trying to understand the changes in the economy around them. You know, that's our job. It's pretty interesting because the economy keeps changing.
1: Doctor, where were you originally raised? Where are you from?
0: Yeah, so, I grew up in Ohio as a kid, and I've lived in a lot of different places, but prior to coming to Montana, I was 16 years in Northern California in the Sacramento area, engaging in, you know, issues of growth and economics and public policy in a similar role there. So.
1: Now, as you came to Montana, I bet that was a little bit of a culture shock for you.
0: A little bit. I mean, I was based in inland California, right? So I wasn't in the Bay Area. I was sort of, a lot of the places I was working in were sort of, they were more rural and more conservative and big agriculture industry. So there were some similarities. And then they had a lot of friction and you know, some of it policy, but some of it just growth related with some of the coastal areas. So in a lot of ways, I actually think it's been a big change, but maybe less than you might think.
1: And now as you get here and you start looking, I mean, having done some research out on the coast in California, now doing that economic research here in Montana, what's the biggest difference between the two areas?
0: Oh, the biggest difference is between here and Northern California. Well, certainly just the scale of everything. I mean, this is probably maybe nerdy, but as a researcher, you know, in Montana, it can be a little more challenging when you're dealing with a smaller economy and smaller areas. Sometimes data is a little harder to find. It's much more abundant in larger areas, so you got to do a little bit more primary research sometimes. Certainly, it's a lot more pleasant out here driving from city to city when you're going out to meet with people and clients, that's for sure.
1: As you worked on this survey that you're going to present as you travel around the seven cities of Montana, what were some of the things that really stood out to you?
0: I mean, traveling around the state?
1: Or the survey itself, answers or things that you found out in doing your economic research, getting ready for this trip. There had to have been some things that said you, wow, I didn't expect that, or possibly, wow, I did expect that.
0: Yeah, I mean, part of it is when we look at our general economic forecast, you know, one of our talks will be about the growth in the technology sector and sort of information jobs. We definitely see a state that economy is changing, that historically hasn't had a lot of jobs and technology and computer programming or even just sort of kind of white collar type office jobs, market research, R&D, these sorts of things. Those are big growth areas in Montana. Some of the resource-based industries are much slower. They're a smaller part of the economy than they used to be in the past, continue to be important, but the economy is really diversifying and has a lot more room to run in those areas as well. So that's certainly one of the things that we're finding that's interesting, and we're seeing it spread all over the state. I mean, I think people know that there's a technology and research industry in Bozeman, also in, you know, in Missoula, but we've the data actually shows more computer related and tech jobs are flowing in some of those areas and starting to grow in other parts of the state. So, you know, some of these changes that initially are in some locations are spreading out and affecting more areas.
1: Do you find during this survey, did you ask any questions about AI and the fear of AI taking over jobs? Or has there been a lot of discussion on that?
0: Yeah, so the surveys, and Christina, we talked about survey of businesses and their utilization of AI. And so it wasn't sort of a public fear of AI. I know there's certainly a lot of anxiety about it, and there's some reasons to be anxious about it. we find, you know, our surveys find that, that businesses are increasingly using it as a tool in Montana, as they are in many places. It helps them to be more productive and in some ways more competitive and to scale. So there's a lot of advantages to be had for Montana businesses and utilizing this. You know, one of the places where AI is, if it's destroying jobs, the place where it's most destroying them is in computer programming. Somewhat ironic, but it's also making them more productive. And so one of our findings that we find that is actually jobs in sort of computer design and programming are flattening out, not growing as much as they used to, but the earnings and the compensation is growing because people are able to be more productive. And, you know, AI is one of the tools that are increasing the productivity of people, the ability to do more with less.
1: But I would imagine with Montana's very low unemployment rates, finding people qualified, finding people to do some of these jobs, AI as a fill-in will help a lot of businesses grow quicker.
0: It can be a solution in a labor-constrained market, right? So it has differing effects, but for certainly some businesses you've got some limitations in Montana, sometimes these technological tools can help you overcome some of the challenges that you have with being in a smaller market.
1: As you were kind of preparing to make this tour around the state of Montana, are there any areas of the state that are better off? During your research and your travels, are you seeing that the growth is more in, say, Bozeman and not in Kalispell, or is there areas that are lagging behind?
0: Yeah, so as has been true for the past couple of years, I mean, Kalispell and Bozeman are the fastest growing parts of Montana and have been for the past decade. That continues to be true. So in terms of growth, those are growing faster, and we've seen a lot of benefits from that. Also, housing crunches have been a little more acute in some of those areas. Some growth has been slower in places like Butte and Great Falls. We've seen things a bit more stagnant in those areas, but that's turning around a bit also. Some of it is, related to growth prospects in those regions. Some of it is actually some spillover. So, interestingly, we see, like, when it comes to population, if I were to look back at last decade, people who lived in Montana, we saw them leaving places like Great Falls and Butte and moving maybe to Bozeman or other places in Montana where there was better job opportunities. Now we actually see that somewhat reversed. We see Montanans who are in these markets have gotten quite expensive and are peeking out and actually moving, and we see places like Butte and Great Falls are gaining Montanans moving from more expensive places to places where they find a little better value and can still enjoy their Montana way of life and their relationships. So interesting shifts in those dynamics.
1: You know, we can feel that definitely here in Southwest Montana. We have people living in Butte that work in Bozeman, but they work remote. Mm. So seeing some of that in our housing markets.
0: Yeah, it's definitely something that's happened. And there's some benefits from that. I mean, being in an area that's not growing has a whole set of challenges that I think are actually worse than being in a growing area. So there is some positives as we see some of these impacts spread out across the state.
1: I'm going to take a time out. We come back. I'd like to talk about Montana's overall economy and get your take from your research, what you're finding for the state.
0: Okay.
1: We'll continue our conversation here on the Party Line as we enjoy information from BBER and the director of that bureau, Mr. Jeffrey Michaels. Dr. Michaels joining us here on the Party Line. We'll continue our conversation with him right after these words.
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0: And we're back on the KBOW Party Line, as I hope you're enjoying today's visit with Dr. Jeffrey Michael. He's the director of the Bureau of Business and Economic Research at the University of Montana. Dr. Michael and others are traveling the state of Montana presenting information on the 2026 Mid-Year Economic Update, including digital economy for the state of Montana. And Doctor, again, thank you for taking time to join us today. And you're going to actually be here in person tomorrow.
1: Yes, it'll be great. Love visiting you.
0: And that, of course, for our friends out there, will start at noon at the Northwestern Energy Facility uptown. You'll be from noon to 1:30. Lunch will be provided by Northwestern Energy. And Dr. Michael is going to be joined by the director of the Chamber of Commerce of the state of Montana, Todd O'Hare. And also joining him, I like this, Christina Henderson. She is executive director of Montana High Tech Business Alliance. And that's something we don't hear a lot about. So that should be an interesting discussion as well.
1: Yes, it will be.
0: Now, let's talk a little bit about Montana's overall economy. I know we've been kind of hitting some here and there. But as a state, how do we compare against our neighbors? How do you think we are doing under this current administration?
1: Yeah, so, Montana's economy is continuing to grow. It has slowed down a bit. It's not been a drastic change. I said that if we were to go back during the COVID years, we're running a step or two faster than the U.S. economy as a whole. Now we're running a step slower. The growth has slowed a bit in Montana, but continues to move forward. We continue to have positive migration into the state, and that's boosting sort of our workforce and our construction sector. And that continues, although at a much more moderate and slower pace than in the past. Some things in the U.S. macroeconomic environment are pinching Montana, I think, a little bit more than other areas. If we look at some of the big headline issues across the country right now, certainly gas prices and inflation is at the top of people's concerns. That hurts a little bit more in Montana than in other areas. I've been telling people the average Montanan consumes 27% more gasoline than the average American. Prices are similar. We're seeing the same kind of effects. And so it creates whatever pain is created by rising gas prices is 27% more painful here in Montana. So it hits our households and businesses a little bit more. It's not something that's kicking us into recession, but it does create some hardship and maybe more hardship for some households than others, depending upon, how you're situated, right? Other things that are going on in the macroeconomic environment also related to inflation are sort of rising interest rates and the fact that the particularly long-term interest rates are staying really, really high, stubbornly high. This is something that we've been projecting for the past couple of years and been concerned about. And unfortunately, this one is proving to be true. And that can be difficult in Montana as well, because we do have some interest rate sensitive sectors, particularly with the movement of people here, construction industry, 40% more important to our economy than the average American economy, sensitive to those mortgage rates, which have moved up to 6.7% now, as well as the sort of the real estate sector as a whole. Higher interest rates can sort of hurt the economy as a whole, but there's some, a little bit of potential extra vulnerability to the Montana economy in that. So, not dramatic differences, but I think some of these big issues pinch a little harder here.
0: And that 27% more on fuel, because we're traveling bigger distances from town to town, and when athletic activities, we're following our teams, whatever it is. I never thought about that in that extra pinch.
1: We're driving trucks, bigger vehicles, to get out, and we're off road and in the winter. So we just use more gas because we live in Montana, and it just doesn't require quite as much to live in other places, and you have more options to sort of get around it as well.
0: I think also you talk about the price of food. In Montana, most of our food products have to be shipped in. So you have that extra cost with diesel prices and everything to get the products that we need in our grocery stores.
1: Yeah, and that's certainly, and I think a lot of that is absorbed by businesses themselves. You know, they try not to pass those costs on, but somebody's paying those bills to move those products around.
0: Is you're talking to our listeners today, you're just touching on some of the things that are going to be discussed tomorrow at Northwestern Energy. I think there's a lot more that's going to be discussed. This is a great opportunity to invite people to come up and hear more.
1: Yeah, exactly. We haven't talked a lot about data centers. I'll be talking about some sort of modeling of how they can affect the economy. You know, the scenario we're modeling is a little bit different than what has been proposed in Butte, a little bit larger and a little bit different location. But it might look like what could come in the future. And so hopefully this can start to be a place for people to start to think about what it would look like in their communities discuss in a rational way sort of some of those pros and cons and try to shape this trend into something positive for Montana.
0: You know, that's a great approach because what's happening with the data centers now, there's so many unknowns. The lack of transparency, the lack of discussions from the companies that want to build that. So here's an opportunity for people to learn more and the truth about data centers and how they'll affect our economy.
1: Yeah, it's our best estimate based on the information that's out there, you know, so... it's always changing, and I would appreciate a little more information when I'm trying to model these things. But, you know, as I've researched it, I also know that it's changing so quickly, this industry, and so that even if a developer told you what they were planning today, their plans might look quite different 6 months from now just based on the rapid change that's occurring in the industry itself.
0: That's crazy. Well, it's going to be a great day tomorrow. I want to thank you for taking time today to visit with us, give everybody a little pre-interview, a look at what's going to happen tomorrow. But more importantly, urge everybody to be up at Northwestern Energy tomorrow at noon, from noon to 1:30. Lunch will be provided and a chance to listen to Dr. Michael and the others and learn more about the economy of Montana and possibly the truth about data centers. So that'll be a lot of fun. So thank you for taking time with us.
1: Yeah, no, I appreciate it. Look forward to seeing people there.
0: Well, I want to say thank you to Dr. Michaels for joining us today on the Party Line, and hopefully people get a chance to head out and see what they have to offer. This is going to be about the economy of Montana, but at the end there we started talking about the data centers and how data centers affect the economy. Interesting listening to people, some of the big leadership people saying we're going to lose the race for AI with China if we don't have data centers and we don't build the data centers. A lot of interesting discussions. We'll see how that all plays out. But again, that digital economy, our data centers and high tech, the new Montana gold rush. That's the theme of tomorrow's 2026 mid-year economic update. You can register right now, okay? The situation is they don't like last minutes, but you can register right now by going to the BBER. That's the Bureau of Business and Economic Research website. If you go to that site, you can register right now for the event here in Butte tomorrow. Again, it's going to be located up at Northwestern Energy, hosted by Northwestern Energy. They do this twice a year with the Bureau of Business and Economic Research. And you can get the information that is coming from them and their research. So you can go take a look at that and get yourself signed up. And again, it's called the Bureau of Business and Economic Research, BBER. And look that up, and they have their digital economy seminar. The one for Butte is tomorrow starting at noon. It'll run till 1:30 and includes a free lunch at Northwestern Energy. And then their last visit around the state, this is the second to last. The last one is Thursday in the evening, morning, I guess, 7:30 to 9 in Missoula at the Phyllis and Washington College of Education. So 7:30 to 9 o'clock in Missoula, and that would be the last of seven stops around the state. So a great opportunity to get out and learn more about the economy of Montana, to learn more about where we're strong, where we're weak, and also they're going to show you more about data centers and how they affect the economies where they're located. So that'd be good, because we've got no, as I said in our conversation with Dr. Michaels, we have received no information from the data center companies, and that's my big thing. That's my number one issue, is the CBA or the companies that want to build these data centers aren't talking to the public. They're talking through the government, which isn't talking much either. So the lack of transparency is my biggest issue. They talk about water, then you say, oh no, they won't need the water, but then other people say, yes, they do need the water. Then they talk about power, and we will pay for the power increases as the citizens, but they're saying, no, there'll be tariffs, and they'll have to pay that. The fact that there's not been true transparency, sit-down discussions with the facts, has really been my number one drag on the data centers, and why I have pushed for the people to have a say, because it doesn't seem like we're getting the truth, or at least the discussions that are needed to make a decision. Much like our consent decree that was signed, that there was no discussion, no debate, no looking at it. It was like, you guys got a week to sign this if you're a council member, and yeah, don't go hire a lawyer because you don't have time. Anyway, that lack of transparency, that lack of discussion and debate, to me, is a crime, and it has to happen, and thus I'm just not supporting the data center idea. All right, we're going to move along. I do have a second half here. We were having somebody else from tomorrow's session supposed to be calling in, but so far we haven't heard from them. So I'm going to let you talk on the party line. And then I have some ideas coming out of Governor Gianforte's request for the next session of the legislature. Love to get your take. We'll be back. We'll continue the conversation after this on the party line.
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We're back. The KBOW Party Line. 1:36 on your Tuesday, August 4th. So nice to have you aboard the Party Line today. We had a great conversation with Dr. Michaels, the director of the Bureau of Business and Economic Research from the University of Montana. And he, along with a representative of the State Chamber of Commerce and a representative of high-tech industries, will be tomorrow up at Northwestern Energy from noon to 1:30. Talk about the economy of Montana, its cause and effect, and research on other information, including data centers, as they bring out the research from what they have seen through their look at Montana. Interesting enough, part of the conversation that he had there included some discussion about the state of Montana and how Montana was a bright spot and was leading the way in the United States. And over the last 2 years, we have been lagging back behind. No longer one of the lead states. And interesting. I'd love to hear why. One thing I did find with Dr. Michaels, he was very guarded. Didn't want to share, even said to me in the commercial break, I don't want to share too much because I want people to come out. I don't want to answer some of your questions because I want people to come and hear them from us tomorrow. So if you felt that some of those answers were a little short or maybe not completely answered, that's why. He would like to see more people show up at Northwestern Energy tomorrow and see the whole picture. And that, I guess, good for him. They're coming to town. They're going to be answering it. And it's a free event at Northwestern Energy again starting at noon tomorrow. Now, one of the things you talked about is the state of Montana and where we were as a state. And I saw something that really caught my attention. I want to run it by you guys. I want your take. And this is open phones now here, so you can call up if you have a thought on what I'm going to share with you. Because we were supposed to have another gentleman from tomorrow's event that was going to call in and talk about the data center information. But for some reason, just like the data center discussions everywhere, it didn't happen. So moving over to another topic, the Governor Greg Gianforte, has released a request and his desire for the upcoming state legislative session to consider and pass his tax reform bill. Now, what the governor is asking for is a 4.7% flat tax. Now, keep in mind, the those with more money, the higher income people are paying 6.5%. Lower income people are paying 5.2%. But the governor's plan is to go to a flat tax, income tax, of 4.7%, feeling that it would bring more business, more people to Montana. Now, the kickback on this has been the idea that you would lose about $189 million in income from income taxes. So $189 million. And where do you make that up, or do you need to make that up? I mean, our government's been running pretty flush. They've been sitting on some big bucks. Plus, they've taken more in property taxes because of the property tax fiasco that's become Montana. And so anyway, the governor would like to go to a 4.7% flat tax, and he's introducing that for the next legislative session, which starts this next spring, winter. But right now, the Republican leadership in the legislature is supporting the governor. In a press release yesterday, Senate President Matt Rieger, he's a Republican from Kalispell, announced he officially requested a draft bill titled Lower Montana State Income Tax Rates that would match Gianforte's goal of that 4.7%. This will be his final session as governor, by the way, in Helena, as he will term limit out and Gianforte will no longer be governor, but this will be his final session in 2027. Now, since his election in 2020, Montana has lowered its income tax numerous times, and almost every time they have lowered the income taxes, they benefited the higher earners and not the average everyday Montanans. Now, at least one Democrat views this move to a 4.7 as reckless.
considering that the state budget would lose that $189 million, and the Republicans, who have been at odds on state budget policies in the past, Senator Josh Kastmeyer ran a governor-backed bill last year to try to go to a 4.9% flat tax, which the Republican caucus could not pass because they couldn't get the Republicans on board as a whole. So here we are back with a 4.7%. During Jim Forte's first session as governor, the Montana's highest tax rate was 6.75%. Each subsequent legislative session, they voted to reduce the state tax bracket further. They went to 5.9% in 2023, 5.4% in 2025. The lower tax bracket for single filers earning $65,000 or joint filers up to $130,000 is 4.7%. Now, Jim Forte wants everyone, all Montanans, to pay that 4.7%, and he would like that to be the new state policy. And he said that is coming from the Mountain State Policy Center, which is a think tank that works on what is the best for your state. So there you go. That's what's going on. And the question that was brought up with this as well is this just a way, or a way to pave their way to a sales tax? Because so many of the Republicans would love to see a sales tax. They'd like to see a sales tax in Montana. Now, I know over the years, the talk of a sales tax was do away with either the property tax or the income tax and then have a sales tax. But the situation here is the property taxes have gone up dramatically. The state has done a horrible job. This last legislative session is all Montanans wanted was property tax relief, and the Republican-led legislature ignored it till the final days and then came out with a plan that was a joke and not giving the relief that Montanans were expecting. So the property tax situation, and to me, the property tax relief is a better thing because if you're a property owner, you're already paying that income tax, but then you're paying twice because you're paying a property tax. Yes, if you're a renter, you still are paying that property tax, because that's the reason your rent goes up. If the property tax goes up on that rental, you don't think they're going to pass that increase on to you? Of course they are. But either way, some people talking that this is just a way to pave their way to some kind of sales tax. Now, I know when Judy Martz, Butte's own Judy Martz, was governor of Montana, there was discussion about using your driver's license or a Montana ID, have a sales tax, but if you showed your ID, you didn't pay the tax. And they'd have it built into their systems to where Montana and hit a button and it would take that, whatever that sales tax number was, 5, 6, 7% off of whatever you're buying. It's done in other states, but that never went anywhere. That died. And now with the state of Montana flush with money, I mean, Montana has, what last I checked, was over $900 million in the bank. But yet crying poor mouth when it comes to helping Medicare expansion, those type of things. But we'll see. We'll see where this goes. But I want your take, if there's something you thought about that. The governor wanting a 4.7% flat income tax for all levels of income in the state of Montana. Does this help everybody? Does it only help the elite? That's the question. And already, though, the lowest taxpayers are paying that 4.7%. So that's already set for people. Single filers earning $65,000 or joint filers up to $130,000. So a married couple at $130,000, you're paying that 4.7%. So you're saying it hurts the lower income people, but it wouldn't change them at all. It only changed the higher income people from 5.4 down to 4.7. All right, we're going to move along, 146, and we can talk, if you'd like, on the party line, 406-494-7500, 406-494-7500, hashtag or pound 550, and you can call me on the party line.

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About 11 minutes in front of 2 o'clock. We can talk about whatever you'd like. 406-494-7500. Again, our second half guest. No show, so we are just visiting today. I talked about the governor's plan. See their thoughts on that. 406-494-7500. 406-494-7500. Hashtag or #550. And you can pick up that phone and join us right here on your show, the KBOW Party Line.

0: We're back on the party line, and no calls yet, so I'm going to move on to another topic I've been wanting to get your take on and see your thoughts. Should Miss Bankhead, Alana Bankhead, should she withdraw from the Senate race? Right now, you have independent Seth Bodner, you have Republican through the rigging of Danes, Kurt Almy, and you have Bankhead, who was the winner of the Democratic primary. And as of right now, I know you're going to hear it in the news coming up with Morgan, if you haven't already heard it, but some prominent members of the Democratic Party are right now, according to the Montana Free Press, are calling for Bankhead to clear a path for the independent candidate, Seth Bodner, and lead the race. Of course, Bankhead is saying, absolutely not, no way, no possible how. I had 48,000 votes of Montanans in the primary, and I will honor those 48,000 people by staying in the race. Question is how many of those 48,000 people would have voted for Bodner if he'd been on that primary? Anyway, but that doesn't matter. Okay, skip that. But either way, the party has been informed now. The executive board was briefed by lawyers over the weekend that it cannot be forced to produce a replacement if Bankhead were to withdraw by August 10th. So if she has till August 10th to withdraw. If she were to withdraw from the race by August 10th, they could not be forced to putting somebody in there if she's removed from the ballot. That came from party chairperson Shannon O'Brien reached out to some legal counsel. So the party would not have to, because that's what some people have been saying, that there has to be a Democrat on the ballot. There does not. So they would not have to put a Democrat on the ballot. The Bodner would then just run against Almy, and of course you have the Green Party or whatever there. But that's how it all plays out. So till August 10th, Bankhead has to make the decision. After that, she would stay on the ballot, and it would be a three-horse race. Many people from the Democratic side and many independents are thinking it's going to split the vote and guarantee an easy win for Almy, who was handpicked by Steve Daines in what I thought was a very shady deal. I was in D.C. the day this happened, by the way. I had met with Steve Daines that morning in his office at 11 o'clock. Everything was wonderful. Everything was fantastic. His staff was all good. Everybody was happy. And we're at dinner, and it's about 7 o'clock, just before 7 o'clock in D.C., which is just before 5 o'clock here in Montana. And we were all sitting having dinner. Actually, we were with former members of John Tester's staff. His leadership crew was with us at dinner. And the announcement came that Steve Daines withdrew just minutes before 5 o'clock Montana time from the Senate race, and that Kurt Almy, just before the deadline, entered the race. And then doing some checking, and with the people we were who had the connections, the two had been working this out to where as soon as Almy would register, not warn anybody, just show up at the clerk and recorder's office, register, he would contact Daines. Daines would then announce his withdrawal and call his clerk and recorder to take his name out. And so it was kind of rigged. And so then you have Tester stepping out, and he's now supporting independent candidates as the former senator, a Democrat. And so that's where we are. That's what put us there. The big issue for Bankhead, in my mind, she cannot raise funds because even her party has said she has no chance of winning. With Bodner in the race, with Almy in the race, there's no chance. She's raised, she has $21,000 in her bank account, according to the Montana Free Press. Her last report said she raised like 30-some thousand from May 1st to the end of June, where Bodner raised $1.1 million, Almy raised just a little over $800,000. So that's the big thing, is you can't run a race if you don't have the funds, and all the people who usually would fund a Democrat in this race are moving to Bodner. So where does Bankhead go? Should she withdraw? Should she stay in? What are your feelings? I mean, we just have a few minutes, by the way, but I'm just curious because this is an interesting thing, trying to figure out. So where do we end up? How does this finally play out? Again, she has till August 10th to determine if she's staying in the race or not. And if she withdraws, which she's saying she will not, and I would say because she has been steadfast that she will not, if she were to withdraw, I think it would probably ruin her political career. I don't know if she could turn around and run for something else. I don't know. And or would the Democrats say, okay, thank you for doing that. We're going to support you in this next race for governor, whatever. But anyway, it's an interesting decision, interesting times, as you have the independents in Montana, which I, by the way, am a fan. I do not like the parties. I totally dislike both political parties, both the Republican and the Democrats. I believe their responsibility, their power-hungry attitude, and I'm talking mostly, well, you've seen it here in Montana too, but mostly even in Washington, D.C., they don't care about the people. I mean, just talking to John Tester over the years, they don't care about the people. They care about their power. They care about growing their power by growing their voting base, by growing their monies. And that's what it's all about. And now the Democrats and the Republicans went to the FCC and they've arranged that if the party joins with a candidate and creates a committee, the party then can place ads for candidates with their money in the name of the committee at the lowest unit rate, which means they get the cheapest advertising they can possibly get. So not only are they controlling the power by controlling who votes and how. I mean, well, you can see it with Trump. I mean, it's not just the Dems. Look how Trump bullies his own party. And if you don't get on his side, you're going to be primaried and you're going to be run out of office, which has already happened. So either way, those parties have got too much power. They're flexing their power, and now they're giving themselves even more financial benefits so they can control and keep their power. If that doesn't scare you, nothing will. They're going to keep their power by getting cheaper rates, being able to interfere or participate in races. So first thing you got to do is get rid of Citizens United. You got to get rid of the two-party system, or at least pull the teeth out of it. But it won't happen because the fox is running the hen house and you can't get them to change anything. Our government's broken, at least the legislative branch. All right, that's it for me today. I thank you for putting up with me and joining me for today's show. Hopefully you have a great day, and I'll step back into the studio tomorrow at about 1:05, and we'll do this all over again. Have a good day, everybody.
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7: From ABC News, I'm Chuck Sievertson. A new allegation, a new action regarding Congressman Max Miller, Ohio Republican, who denies allegations of abusing his now ex-wife and daughter. The House Ethics Committee today formally announced an investigation into Miller for alleged domestic violence and abuse or illegal drug use. Sources tell ABC News that President Trump called Miller, telling him his re-election campaign is in jeopardy. Senator Bernie Moreno, Ohio Republican, ex-father-in-law of Miller's, wants Miller to resign.
8: This is truly the seventh level of hell. This has been a horrific experience for my entire family. My daughter specifically did not want this to be out in the public.
7: Bail's $1 million for a man arrested for allegedly starting the largest of the three wildfires in Spokane, Washington, that destroyed hundreds of buildings and forced tens of thousands of people from their homes. He went to prison for manslaughter in his father's 2010 killing in Arizona. Oil prices have been dropping as the U.S. tries to get a deal with Iran, but gasoline prices are still high. It could go higher, says Patrick DeHaan, Gas Buddy, head of petroleum analysis, because of the Ukraine attacks on Russian oil facilities.
9: The loss of refining capacity in Russia is problematic because traditionally Russia is a major exporter of product. Without any product to export after those refineries have been knocked offline, that is becoming another pain point that we're going to have to watch very closely in the weeks and months ahead.
7: Acting Attorney General Todd Blanche has been confirmed by the Senate Judiciary Committee. Blanche can only afford to lose two Republican votes in the full Senate vote ahead, says ABC's Catherine Falders in Washington.
10: He still does have a challenge with the full Senate. He will likely get through, but that doesn't mean it's going to be smooth sailing between now and presumably Saturday night is when that full vote for Blanche, at this point at least, will likely be.
7: You're listening to ABC News.
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7: Alleged terrorism attack brings a federal grand jury indictment.
15: Former Army Private Andrew Arabaka was charged with one count of arson for the attack, which prosecutors say began planning back in January. The entire incident last month was caught on surveillance footage, showing Arabaka allegedly lighting fireworks, pouring gasoline onto a stairwell and then lighting it, and then firing a BB rifle towards the main federal building in downtown Manhattan. Arabaka hasn't yet entered a plea, and an arraignment was not immediately scheduled. Peter Arulambus, ABC News, New York.
7: Extreme heat warnings for millions in the Southwest, says ABC News forecaster Samara Theodore.
16: 113 degrees in Las Vegas, 112 in Palm Springs, 110 in Phoenix. Not much of a break in the coming days. The farther south you head, things have cooled off a bit in the north. But even there, firefighters have to be on the lookout because as we head towards the end of the week, temperatures will start to rise again.
7: Hitting a pause button, this state with a whole lot of data centers.
17: No data center, no data centers.
18: The protests have only gotten louder, and Texas Governor Greg Abbott has heard them, demanding last week that data centers be self-sufficient.
19: They must provide their own power, not taking power off the power grid.
18: Now he's gone a step beyond, announcing a moratorium on new data centers without approval from the state's regulatory agencies. He's offered no deadline on the completion of those audits. Jim Ryan, ABC News in Dallas-Fort Worth.
7: An update for Wall Street. Chuck Sievertson, ABC News.
20: Ready to order?

6. This evening, clear skies with low 44. Smoky again on Wednesday. Sunny with a high of 82. And then we are going to increase in temps. Thursday, sunny with a high of 89. Friday, sunny and high of 91. Currently here in the mining city. So cool. 69 degrees. So a little bit of smoke in the air. And we are still under the air quality alert. Also 69 degrees in Dillon. 70 in Melrose. 71 in Wise River. And 73 the high in the area in Three Forks. Playing some Blake Shelton now. Sure would be cool if he did, as you are listening to Butte's hometown station. We are going to give you a chance at that big spin right here during the 2 o'clock hour.

0: Jackson Dean's Heavens to Betsy. I did see him a few weeks ago. Highly recommend if you get the chance. Puts on a darn good show. Someone else that is putting on a darn good show and touring again. Well, that'd be Garth Brooks. He's going to be in Denver this coming week. We'll listen to him and a nice summer song as we're rolling right on through this 2 o'clock hour.
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0: Langley with the second single from her Dandelion album, Be Her. 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We're getting ready for Montana news, country music news. We're going to talk a little bit more about Cell Lefty and some other great country artists, and then also give you a chance at that big spin as we are up to 10 Montana Lottery scratch-off tickets. Excited to try to give those away in just a bit.
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6: The only thing better than a day at the pool is a free day at the pool. 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The event will be split into two sessions on Wednesday, August 5th. 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
1: Well, good afternoon. With information that you need at 2:30, I'm Morgan Griffin. News This Hour is being brought to you as service by the Hearthstone Apartments. Montana Democratic Party leadership has received legal advice about its options should U.S. Senate candidate Alani Bankhead withdraw from the race. Bankhead has publicly stated multiple times that she will not withdraw. The state party's executive board was briefed over the weekend. They cannot be forced to produce a replacement if Bankhead withdraws before the August 10th deadline for having her name removed from the November ballot. The advice solicited by the party chair, Shannon O'Brien. Montana Free Press reports a faction of the party's most prominent members is advocating that Bankhead clear a path for independent candidate Seth Bodner by leaving the race. A Democrat entered the summer with with $21,000 in the bank, a fraction of the amount raised by Bodner and Republican Kurt Almy. Behind the scenes, Bodner and Bankhead have met twice since late July to discuss whether one of them should withdraw. The talks between Bankhead and Bodner have been inconclusive. Deep in the Flint Creek mountain range between Phillipsburg and Deer Lodge, an Australian mining company is planning to probe for tungsten, with several critical mineral projects being proposed across the region. The Montana Department of Environmental Quality last week issued its draft analysis for a permit Iris Metals Montana LLC is seeking for its Finley Basin Exploration Project in Granite County. Public comments on the draft environmental assessment are being accepted through August 14th. Montana Standard reports the company, a subsidiary of Iris Metals Limited, a company listed on the Australian Securities Exchange that describes itself as a U.S.-focused explorer and developer of critical minerals. It also owns a project probing for lithium and rubidium in South Dakota's Black Hills. Exploration project will be located on the Beaverhead Deer Lodge National Forest land in the headwaters of Grand Creek, a tributary of Boulder Creek, which flows into Flint Creek north of Phillipsburg. Flint Creek empties into Clark Fork River near Drummond. Due to elevated fire danger in the area, officials with Butte Silverboro Fire Department have announced that open burning is closed for the remainder of the season. An open burning permit or open burning closure prohibits burning debris, yard waste, and other permitted open burns. A spokesperson said that it's important to remember that open burning closures and Stage 1 fire restrictions are not the same. Montana State reports that Stage 1 fire restrictions, when implemented, a broader set of restrictions that can limit activities such as campfires, smoking in certain areas, and other ignition sources on public lands. With hot, dry conditions across the region, the public is encouraged to use extreme caution with anything that could start a wildfire. KBOW News Time is 2:33.
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1: More than 460 anglers on 150 teams prove that an appetite for salmon fishing tournament on the Fort Peck Reservoir, the only water body in the state home to Chinook or King salmon. The inaugural tournament of Kings, held July 31st through August 1st, weighed in 26 salmon over 20 pounds. Largest was a 28.35 pounder that the team of Greg Goodman from Billings, Ron Dickman from Kalispell, and Sean French from Billings netted on Saturday. Montana State reports top fish each day earned the teams $10,000 each. Second place was worth $7,500, third $5,000, and fourth $3,750. Total payout from the first day was $26,250, with random payouts worth $14,800. Looks like a Butte team of Pete and Matt Enruth placed 10th on day one, unfortunately out of the money. Let's take a look at that weather forecast. We do have an air quality alert in effect today. Sunny skies with a high of 76. Tonight, clear skies with a low of 44. Wednesday, you're going to see smoky skies with a high of 82. Wednesday evening, Clear skies with low of 47. Warm there on Thursday. Sunny with a high of 89. Currently here in Butte, 69 degrees and mostly sunny skies. A little bit of smoke still hanging in the air. 70 degrees in Anaconda, 71 in Deer Lodge, 74 degrees in Phillipsburg and Helena, 75 in Boulder. With the information that you need at 2:35, Morgan Griffin. 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

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You're listening to KBOW, rolling right on through this 2 o'clock hour. We will give you a chance at the big spin coming up very soon. But first, country music news being brought to you as service by Columbus Plaza in Highland View Manor.

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6: Welcome to your country music news. Well, Cell Lefty is following up her debut Lollapalooza performance with a debut album. Singer has announced A Long Way Home will be out August 21st. Her new single off the album, Lean In, Kiss Me, drops this Friday. Same day the album becomes available for a pre-order / pre-save. Her album follows the May release of her EP, Is This Heaven? Feature her viral hit that broke into the top 5 of the Billboard Hot 100 this week, Boston. Cell performed in front of over 12,000 fans on Sunday at Lollapalooza in her home city of Chicago. It marked a full circle moment for the singer, who has been attending the festival as a fan since she was 15 years old. During the performance, she brought out her boyfriend, country star Vincent Mason, to perform Something to Lose. Well, this one is kind of fun because it comes straight from the Guinness World Book of Records. When it rains, it pours, but that's not always a bad thing, as country music legend Luke Combs from the USA has taught us. Testament to his lasting impact on the country scene, he was presented with 3 Guinness World Record certificates backstage at Wembley Stadium on the second night of his My Kind of Saturday Night tour. Combs achieved a new record for the first solo country artist to headline Wembley Stadium, securing the title on Friday, July 31st, as he played the first of his 3 shows at the iconic stadium. Combs also held 2 more Guinness World Record titles, most consecutive number ones on Billboard Country Airplay chart from debut at 5, and most consecutive number one singles on the Billboard Country Airplay chart from 1 album, which is 7. Official adjudicator Will Munford was on stage backstage to present Combs with all 3 of the GWR certificates before he began the second night of his run of shows at Wembley. That has been our country music news, being brought to you as a service by Columbus Plaza and Highland View Manor.
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0: Randy Travis from back in the 80s, forever and ever, amen. 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Well, hello, Tammy. How are you doing today?
1: I'm doing good today. Thank you. How are you?
0: I am doing so well, Bear. Talking to you, did you think of a song that you'd like to recommend?
1: Sure. How about I Can See Clearly Now by Steve Nash?
0: I can absolutely do that. All right. Let's see if we can't also have you walk away with 10 Montana Lawyer scratch-off tickets. Are you ready to hear that list of sponsors?
1: I'm ready.
0: All right. Here you go.
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0: All right, Tammy, which ones are going to be?
1: I'm going to go with Butte Community Federal Credit Union.
0: Butte Community Federal Credit Union. All right, let's see if we can make this a win.
2: Mead Lumber.
0: Well, shucks, thank you so much for calling in. I'll see if I can't get that song for you.
1: Thank you. Have a good day.
0: You as well. That was fun. Thank you, Tammy, for playing. We are rolling right on through this 2 o'clock hour with another duet as I try to find that song. This is Amen from Shaboozey and Jelly Roll.

0: to Boozy and Jelly Roll with Amen. We are going to send you back to 1972 with Johnny Nash and Country Adjacent. I Can See Clearly Now for Tammy. 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

0: John Michael Montgomery on your hometown station, rolling right on through this 3 o'clock hour. Hope that you are having a great Tuesday thus far. I'm joining you, bringing great country music. Got a fresh Montana news coming up at the bottom of the hour. Maybe a little Ladies of Country before that, as we have quite a few more before that Montana news and time capsule for today. 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

0: Laney with 4x4 by you right here in your hometown station. Head right on through this 3 o'clock hour. We got the biggest song in all land that has been for quite a while at this point. 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

0: 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Good for Elle Langley. 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
1: Good afternoon. With the information that you need at 3:30, I am Morgan Griffin. News this hour is being brought to you as service by Monteriors. A hell of a man was arraigned this morning in Lewis and Clark County District Court on 8 counts stemming from a domestic incident, including one felony count of assault with a weapon carrying a hate crime enhancement. David Patrick Pinard, age 53, appeared before State Master Hannah Rowe via Zoom from Lewis and Clark County Detention Center. Rowe entered not guilty pleas on his behalf. Pinard was initially charged in December with two felony counts of assault with a weapon, felony aggravated kidnapping, third offense, partner and family member assault, endangering the welfare of a child, and obstructing a peace officer. Montana Standard reports that amended information filed by prosecutors on July 17th added a hate crime enhancement to one of the felony assault with a weapon counts, along with new counts of tampering with a witness and violating a no-contact order. Tuesday hearing, the second tip at arraignment at the added charges. Pinard initially appeared for arraignment on July 21st, but he was quickly removed from the courtroom after he refused to stand when Rowe entered the room. Cascade City and County Health Department is facing a significant budget shortfall with revenue down 33% from last year. The department spending down its cash reserves to keep operating, according to financial reports presented at the department's July Board of Health meeting. An official said that the July meeting revenue this year in FY26 has increased by about $1.1 million, or 33% versus last year. Expenditures have decreased by about 27%, so they have seen a shift. KRTV reports that, according to the financial reports presented at the meeting, revenues at the end of May stood at $2.28 million, down from $3.4 million during the same period last year. Board members say that grant-funded programs now cost more to operate than they bring in, forcing difficult decisions about which services the department can continue to subsidize. The Billings City Council has decided not to apply for a federal Department of Justice grant that could have brought up to millions in federal funding to the city for public safety initiatives. DOJ's Model Cities Initiative would fund everything from new police personnel, mental health services to crime-fighting technology. KTVQ reports that DOJ plans to award a total of $300 million to two of four cities nationwide. City Attorney Gina Dahl explained the program to the council, noting the federal oversight would not be permanent. During the public comment period, many residents spoke against pursuing the grant. Of the 10 council members present, at least 9 opposed pursuing the application with a September 1st deadline. KBOW News Time is 3:33.
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1: Two groups behind a proposed ballot initiative that aims to require two-thirds of registered Butte suburban voters approve any new data center in the county says they have secured the signatures required, but officials remain concerned about the initiative are still considering a legal challenge against it. The Montana Standard reports the group behind the proposal, which they hope will be on the November ballot, is 406 People First, comprising members of the Butte Watchdogs and Cottonwood Environmental Law Attorney John Mayer of Bozeman. By Friday afternoon, according to 406 People First, Denise Kelly, the group had collected the 3,652 signatures required for the initiative to be placed on the November ballot. They submitted for certification to the clerk and recorder's office on Monday. The proposal, should it qualify for the ballot, would require a simple majority vote this November in order to pass. Data centers like the one Sabey had proposed have been the talk of Butte for more than a year. Taking a look at our weather forecast, 2 days, sunny skies with a high of 76. This evening, mostly clear skies, a low of 44. Wednesday, smoky, high of 82. Thursday, sunny with a high of 90. Currently here in the mining city, 72 degrees and sunny skies. 73 in Anaconda, 74 in Deer Lodge, 76 degrees in Phillipsburg, Helena, and Boulder. With the information that you need at 3:35, I'm Morgan Griffin. 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
0: Well, today is Tuesday, August the 4th. It's the 216th day of the year. Today is National Night Out Day. In 1790, the U.S. Coast Guard has beginnings as President George Washington signed a measure authorizing a group of revenue cutters to enforce tariff and trade laws and prevent smuggling. In 1916, the United States reached agreement with Denmark to purchase the Danish Virgin Islands for $25 million in gold. In 1936, Jesse Owens of the United States won the second of his four gold medals at the Berlin Olympics as he prevailed in long jump over German Louis Long, who was the first to congratulate him. In 1944, 15-year-old Iris Anne Frank was arrested with her sister, parents, and four others by the Gestapo after hiding for 2 years inside a building in Amsterdam. In 1960, Burkina Faso, known as Upper Volta, declared its independence from France after more than 60 years of colonial rule. In 1972, Arthur Bremer was convicted and sentenced in Upper Marlboro, Maryland, to 63 years in prison for his attempt on the life of Alabama Governor George C. Wallace. The sentence was later reduced to 53 years, and Bremer was released from prison in 2007. 1977, President Jimmy Carter signed a measure establishing the Department of Energy. All right, let's take a look at some birthdays for today. Actor Billy Bob Thornton is 71. Producer Michael Gelman from Live with Kelly and Ryan is 65. You have actor Daniel Day Kim from Hawaii Five-O, who is 58. There is actor turned princess Meghan Markle, the Duchess of Sussex from Suits, who is 45. Actor-director Greta Gerwig is 43. And the actors Dylan and Cole Sprouse, the twins from Suite Life of Zack and Cody, are 34. It's been our time capsule for today, brought to you as a service by Hash Chiropractic. Now back to the 80s. I want to play some Tony Tucker for you with Can I See You Tonight?

0: from 1980. Darn Tucker, kid, I see you tonight. You're listening to Butte's Hometown Station. Don't worry, we play Mars stuff here too, as we'll jump up 46 years with the latest from Luke Combs. That'll be coming up next year on KBOW.
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3: The only thing better than a day at the pool is a free day at the pool. 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The event will be split into two sessions on Wednesday, August 5th. The first group swimming from noon to 3, then the second from 4 to 7. During the event, kids and parents can enjoy a flight of beverage samples, courtesy of Harrington Bottling. 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
0: Latest from Luke Combs, as promised. Let's rethink some things as we are having today's day. Headlines up next. So much more great music also until the top of the hour at 4 o'clock. So stick around on KBOW.

0: Luke Combs and Rethink Some Things. You don't have to rethink anything. You can just keep it here on your hometown station as we are rolling around towards the top of the hour. It's time to send you over to Andy Schwab from the Northern Egg Network, who has today's egg headlines.
1: Hello, everyone. Andy Schwab here from the Northern Ag Network with today's ag headlines. USDA, as you may have heard, confirmed a case of classical scrapie in a sheep slaughtered in Oregon over the weekend, marking that the first confirmed U.S. detection of the fatal livestock disease in more than 5 years. American Sheep Industry Association President Ben LaFeld told me yesterday they're working directly with USDA's Animal and Plant Health Inspection Service to make sure not only that this does not spread, but that it doesn't impact foreign trade.
2: We know that APHIS, they don't allow import or export from affected flocks. So number one, it's important that investigation finds this before we spread or there's no more of that. So making sure it's contained is number one, and we'll help in any way we can there. You know, it doesn't affect other products like wool and those thing. So we anticipate that there will be very little, you know, trade impact, but we're going to work hand in hand with APHIS and the government to make sure that's the case.
1: Of course, before the case, the United States was on track to meet a 7-year benchmark established by the World Organization for Animal Health to be self-declared scrapie-free in January 2028.
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1: The American Farm Bureau Federation is urging the Senate to approve a budget resolution that includes $12 billion in economic assistance for farmers and ranchers. In a letter to Senate leaders, AFBF President Zippy Duvall thanked the House for approving the funding, but said additional support is still needed as agriculture continues to face financial challenges. Duvall pointed to the rising production costs, persistent inflation, and low commodity prices as factors contributing to multiple years of financial losses across agriculture. Duvall says that the proposed funding would provide important short-term relief while lawmakers continue working on long-term solutions to strengthen the farm economy and help farm families remain financially viable. This, of course, is different than the Farm Bill, which has a markup hearing set for Thursday. Well, that's all the time we have for today's Ag Headlines here on the Northern Ag Network. I'm Andy Schwab.
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0: Boston from Still Lefty, the number 5 song in the land, according to Billboard Hot 100. Well, we are looking at our big spin, and we have a couple more than 5 Montana Lottery scratch-off tickets. In fact, we had 3 times that amount. We have 15, and I'm dying to give them away right now on your hometown station. So give me a call, 494-7500. 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
8: Not too bad. How about yours?
0: Oh, it's been pretty well. Just been talking here on the radio. Just trying to stay out of the smoke. Are you ready for try to win some 15 Montana Lottery scratch-off tickets?
8: Yeah.
0: All right, let's do it. Here's that list of sponsors for you.
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0: I heard that PA. I thought you had it. Thank you so much for playing.
8: Thanks.
0: Have a great day. Bye.
8: You too. Bye.
0: Well, once again, thank you to Joel. Thank you to Cowpoke Ranch Supply as we are headed right on through this 4 o'clock hour. I'm having a great day thus far. And I think a way to keep that going right along is maybe having a margarita along with Luke Bryan right here on KBOW.

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1: Well, good afternoon. With the information that you need at 4:30, I am Morgan Griffin. This hour is being brought to you as serviced by Welker Chiropractic. A helmet man was arraigned on Tuesday morning in Lewis and Clark County District Court on 8 counts of stemming from domestic incident, including one felony count of assault with a weapon, carrying a hate crime enhancement. David Patrick Pinard, age 53, appeared before State Master Hannah Rowe via Zoom from Lewis and Clark County Detention Center. Rowe entered not guilty pleas on his behalf. Pinard was initially charged in December with two felony counts of assault with a weapon, felony aggravated kidnapping, third offense partner and family member assault, endangering the welfare of a child, and obstructing a peace officer. The Montana Standard reports amended information filed by prosecutors on July 17th added a hate crime enhancement to one of the felony assault with a weapons count, along with new counts of tampering with a witness and violating a no-contact order. Tuesday's hearing was the second attempt at arraignment on the added charges. Pinard initially appeared for arraignment on July 21st, but he was quickly removed from the courtroom after refusing to stand when Rowe entered the room. The Cascade City and County Health Departments facing a significant budget shortfall, with revenue down 33% from last year and the department spending down its cash reserves to keep operating, according to financial reports presented at the department's July Board of Health meeting. Officials said at the July meeting, revenue this year in FY26 has increased by about 1.1%, or 33% versus last year, and expenditures have decreased by about 27%, so we have seen a shift. KRTV reports that according to financial reports presented at the meeting, revenue as the end of May stood at $2.28 million, down from $3.4 million during the same period last year. Board members said that some grant-funded programs now cost more to operate than they bring in, forcing difficult decisions about services the department can contribute to subsidize. The Billings City Council has decided not to apply for a federal Department of Justice grant that could have brought up to millions in federal funding to the city for public safety initiatives. The DOJ's Model City Initiative would fund everything from new police personnel and mental health services to crime-fighting technology. KTVQ reports that DOJ plans to award a total of $300 million to 2 to 4 cities nationwide. City Attorney Gina Dahl explained the program to the council, noting the federal oversight would not be permanent. During the public comment period, many residents and most residents spoke against pursuing the grant. Of the 10 council members present, at least 9 opposed pursuing the application with a September 1st deadline. KBOW News Time is 4:33.
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1: Group or two groups behind a proposed ballot initiative that aims to require 2/3 of registered Butte suburban voters approve any new data center in the county say they have secured the signatures required, but officials remain concerned about the initiative and are considering a legal challenge against it. Montana Standard reports a group behind the proposal, which they hope will be on the November ballot, is 406 People First, comprising of members of the Butte Watchdogs and Cottonwood Environmental Law Attorney John Mayer of Bozeman. By Friday afternoon, according to 406 People First Denise Kelly, the group had collected 3,652 signatures required for the initiative to be placed on the November ballot. They were submitted for certification to the Clerk and Recorder's Office on Monday. The proposal, should it qualify for the ballot, would require a simple majority vote this November in order to pass. Data centers like the one that Sabey had proposed have been the talk of Butte for more than a year. Let's take a look at that weather forecast. Here in the mining city for this afternoon, smoky skies, a daytime high of 76, still an air quality alert in effect as well. Tonight, clear skies, a low of 44. Wednesday, you're going to see smoky skies and high of 82. Thursday, sunny with a high of 90. Currently here in the mining city, well, that would be 73 degrees and smoky skies with a little bit of sun and light wind coming out of the west. 73 as well in Anaconda, Deer Lodge, 76 in Phillipsburg and Helena, 78 degrees in Boulder. With the information that you need at 4:35, I am Morgan Griffin. 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

0: some angry Carrie Underwood, some of my favorites from her right here on KBOW. Before He Cheats, we are headed right on towards Quinn time and 5 o'clock, but not before some more great country music, including Chris Young after the break, as we are carrying on towards the top of the hour.
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0: Back with Chris Young's promises, man. 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

0: Chris Young, the man I want to be on your hometown station, KBOW. Just a few more before the top of the hour. Thank you for spending your Tuesday with me. We're making good time as we're headed right on towards 5.
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2: The Lost Hawk Mountain Man Rendezvous takes place in Whitehall, Montana, August 14th through the 16th as part of their 250-year anniversary celebration of frontier life, history, and early explorers. 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
0: Let's give you one to sing along to. Sending you all the way back to 1983, Kenny Rogers, Dolly Parton. 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

0: Kenny Rogers, Dolly Parton from 1983. Thought it'd be fun to have a nice happy one to take us through the end of our Tuesday. Catherine Manns is in next. She's happy to be with you, and she is going to try to give away 20 Montana Large scratch-off tickets. 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
3: From ABC News, I'm Wayne Cabot. Todd Blanche's nomination to be Attorney General just got tougher. Susan Collins saying she can't vote for him. The Maine Republican saying he's eroding the independence of the Justice Department, giving the president, his sons, and the Trump business immunity from IRS audits. Her no vote means that Blanche can afford to lose only one other Republican and be confirmed. The Justice Department has put poll monitors in four cities in Michigan for the primaries today. ABC Washington Bureau Chief Rick Klein.
4: The Department of Justice says this is kind of pro forma. This is something they do in every election, and that's true to an extent. It's the question is what this Department of Justice hopes to do with that information. Are they gathering it for prosecutorial purposes or for further scrutiny purposes? Because it's Michigan, because it's a state where President Trump has alleged without evidence to have seen voting irregularities, because of how aggressive this Department of Justice has been, it definitely raises eyebrows.
3: And in about an hour, the first votes will be counted in Michigan in a Senate race that will measure voters' appetite for a socialist-leaning candidate. Dr. Abdul El-Sayed wants to end military aid to Israel. Haley Stevens, the establishment Democrat, wants to keep it. Ohio Congressman Max Miller saying tonight he will not exit his re-election campaign as he denies domestic abuse allegations, which the House Ethics Committee is now investigating. Breaking from L.A., an armed suspect arrested at the Trump National Golf Course while taking pictures. An arson suspect is in custody for one of the Spokane fires. Paul Child is the one who turned him in.
5: Saw where the smoke was at, and I said, that SOB started a fire because it was in the exact same spot that he was standing.
3: More than two-thirds of the West is now in drought. Reports tonight of a large sustained missile attack now underway in Kyiv. A Ukraine drone attack has killed seven Russians on a crowded beach. Ukraine claims that that attack was not deliberate, that it was an accident. You're listening to ABC News.
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3: Tens of thousands of student borrowers are about to have their loans forgiven.
12: I trained in computer-aided drafting at ITT Technical Institute.
13: For half a century, its commercials filled the late-night airwaves until 2016, when ITT closed its 130 campuses, leaving students like Robert Hall wondering,
14: how do we get the money that we put into the program?
13: A decade later, he might finally have an answer. A federal appeals court has ordered the U.S. Department of Education to forgive the loans of 170,000 students of more than 150 for-profit schools accused of misleading the public about their graduates' job prospects. Jim Ryan, ABC News.
3: In Flint, finally.
15: Officials in Flint, Michigan have announced that they have completed the inspection of more than 31,000 residential and commercial service lines, and that for the first time since the water crisis was discovered in 2014, no active lead lines remain connected in the city's water supply.
3: ABC's Sherry Preston. Los Angeles fire officials say the deadly 2025 Eaton fire was caused by Southern California Edison equipment. 19 people were killed in that fire, the company saying it is reviewing the report. Water levels along Europe's Danube River have dropped so low, thanks to drought, that dozens of World War II German battleships are starting to appear. The ships in the middle of the river separating Serbia from Romania belonged to Nazi Germany's Black Sea Fleet that were deliberately sunk as they retreated from the Soviets. I'm Wayne Cabot, ABC News.
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18: No, it's ABC News at the top of the hour. If you guys have been outside at all today, it was actually quite cool. It's 73 degrees and sunny right now, but I found it tolerable. We still have an air quality alert going on. Jeff will be giving us the scoop and more of an extended forecast, but temperature-wise, it was right on mark. I'm actually wearing kind of light long sleeves right now, so there you go. It's my cool summer look in my mind. But anyway, here's Coulter with today's Ag News, brought to you from the Northern Ag Network on KBOW.
19: Hi, everybody. It's time for the market news summary here on the Northern Ag Network. I'm Coulter Brown. Well, cattle futures continue their recovery here, finding some more bullish influences. Box beef values have started turning higher after they traded lower for most of the last month here. Cash-fed cattle trade was higher last week. Early week trade coming in a little bit higher on live sales from 233 to 235, and packers have increased their bid. So there is some positive factors here, and actually, with what the market's done over the last week, we've regained the losses from that limit-down movement when the Mexican border was announced that it was going to reopen later this month. Today we saw September feeder cattle up $3.60 at $346.15.

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2: Crop futures were lower across the board today, with weakness coming from falling crude oil and softness in other energy markets that weighed on the grains. But there is some supportive factors out there. Crop ratings continue to decline, and of course, ongoing turmoil in the Black Sea is supportive to grain prices. Today, though, we saw some double-digit losses, with September Chicago wheat down 12.5 cents at 638, the December contract 12 lower at 657. For the spring wheat today, the September contract dropping 10.5 cents to 684, December down 10 and 3 quarters at 709. Kansas City hard red wintery for September down 10 and a quarter today at 707, December falling 9.5 at 724. In the corn, the September contract 7 cents lower at 442, December at 465 down 7, and August soybeans falling 15 cents today to 1158. That's your look at today's markets. On the Northern Ag Network, I'm Coulter Brown.
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0: That's right. That's a fun song. Alan Jackson, Chattahoochee on KBOW. And it is time for Today in Women's Sports.
1: 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Try Unstoppable's laundry scent boosters for as low as $5. Defending NWSL champion Gotham FC is back on top. With wins in 5 of their last 6 matches, they're unbeaten since July 4th. They wrapped a 3-game road trip with Saturday's 1-0 shutout of the Houston Dash. Norwegian forward Guro Reiten is in her first season with Gotham, and she recorded 2 assists on the successful business trip.
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8: Time for the score on KBOW, brought to you as service by CCCS of Butte. Jumping into the local side of sports with some flag football, as the Arthur M. Blaine Family Foundation in partnership with the Land Falcons has provided grants to 11 additional Montana high schools to establish a girls' flag football program for this upcoming season. Belgrade, Billings Central, Bozeman, Great Falls, CMR, Centerville, Helena Capital, Helena High, Bozeman, Gallatin, Glasgow, Great Falls High, and Park City, where the school is giving grants to start playing flag football in the 2026 season. Today, 39 Montana high schools offer girls flag football, including 11 schools that receive grant funding in 2026 to establish new teams. The Falcons will also be holding a free co-ed flag football clinic on the Flathead Reservation this Thursday for youth ages 6 through 13. Clinics for high school age athletes interested in learning more about girls flag football will be held at the University of Montana in Missoula this Saturday and Montana State University in Bozeman this Sunday. All right, jumping across the state, because it looks like Naranche is not the only stadium getting a big upgrade this season in Montana, as the Rural Sports Complex has undergone a facelift of sorts over the last year plus, as the finishing touches were finished on the track just this past month. Resurfacing the track with color exchange zones was the final step for Laurel and its upgrade complex. The Locomotive softball team was also able to break in its new turf field this past spring as well. Laurel will continue to bid to host the state track meets in the future, as they boast one of the state-of-the-art facilities, and most so in the state. Back with the national side right up next.
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8: Well, I had fun talking about the Falcons on the local side of sports, so let's talk about them on the national side here too. As the Atlanta Falcons have reached an agreement with Bijan Robinson on a historic 3-year extension with a maximum value of $75 million. The deal includes $51 million in guaranteed money, the highest ever for a running back, excluding rookie contracts. Robinson's average annual value on the new deal sits at $22.25 million, with a potential to reach $25 million, exceeding Barclays' $20.6 million AAV. Extension for Robinson has been looming since the start of training camp, with the back holding in as this deal continues to be hammered out. Look for the Lions' Gibbs to be the next running back to be paid. Speaking of football, let's jump to the college side, as the coaches' pool is out, and Ohio State will start the 2026 season as the number one team in the AFCA coaches' pool. The Buckeyes will be led by a pair of Heisman Trophy contenders in quarterback Julian Sayin and receiver Jeremiah Smith, received 38-72 first-place votes. It is the first time the Buckeyes will start the season at number one in the coaches' pool since 2015. Another Big Ten team, Oregon, is at number two, followed by number three, Georgia, number four, Texas, and number five, Notre Dame. Defending national champions, Indiana, who went 16-0 last season to win its first title in school history, will start this season at number six. Personally, I'll be watching the Washington Huskies, as they're my favorite team, and they debuted at number 19. I will also be using the Huskies as a segue to jump to Seattle, as the Mariners announced today that it will be dedicating all proceeds from their T-Mobile Parks 50-50 raffle this Thursday to wildfire relief in the Spokane region. Mariners Care Foundation will also be matching every dollar raised by the fans, effectively doubling the team's contributions. The Mariners said in a statement today, "We are heartbroken for everyone affected by the devastating wildfires in the Spokane area. We extend our thoughts and support to the families and communities facing unimaginable loss, and we are grateful for the courageous first responders and emergency personnel working tirelessly to protect lives and supporting those in need." And there has been our score for today, brought to you in service by CCCS of Butte on KBOW.
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10: Still hot and hazy here around the area, and under an air quality advisory once again. I think that is going to be the case here the next couple of days. So limit your time outdoors and make sure your intake is such that it's on kind of the recycle mode to not bring that in if you can help it. Boy, high pressure rules the roost here. You got one up around northern Canada, one across the eastern half of the state, and then here at the surface it remains very strong. Very dry pattern. The next front we'll get is going to go up and around us throughout the weekend, so it's going to remain hot our way. The next system looks to come in from the Pacific Northwest, but a dry one. It should shave off as many as 5 degrees. Oh, I know that's not much. Now, where's all the moisture gone? The monsoon tap off for a little while now here this week, but then as we go into the end of the weekend, into early next week, most of it stays around the four corners. In fact, it runs into that little cool down that we have coming into early next week. So it is looking between dry on our side of the state all the way until about next Tuesday. Looking across the nation, some moisture moving across the Midwest in that vicinity, and seeing some across the Northeast by the time we get into Friday. Meantime, hot and dry, but we will get a little cool down next week. We'll talk about our forecast details next.
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10: 40s overnight tonight here in Anaconda. Enjoy that. We could open the windows if it wasn't so smoky, but more smoke on the way for tomorrow. We'll be at 84. Hazy and hot going into Thursday. Our hottest day looks to be either Friday or Saturday, as we're in the mid-90s, and then Sunday continued toasty with sunshine and 90. But then we get that little cool front, so we'll have to watch the wind Sunday into Monday, but that should bring our numbers back down early next week into the upper 80s. Here in Deer Lodge, 44 is where temperatures will settle. 83 now, some more smoke on Wednesday. Sunshine on Thursday, and then Friday and Saturday we should be in the low 90s. Sunshine and 88 on Sunday, and then upper 80s going into Monday. And then for Whitehall, we'll get some of the brunt of this heat, so enjoy the 40s tomorrow morning. 87 for our high Wednesday, mid-90s on Thursday, and then hot going into the weekend. We'll be close to triple digits Friday and Saturday. A little cooler on Sunday. We'll be mid-90s, low 90s. Start us off next week. Here in Butte, we're going to go for 39 overnight tonight. Under this drier mass, though, we're going to cook up quickly into the low 80s on Wednesday and then low 90s on Friday, mid-90s for us as we go into the weekend, and then low 90s on Sunday. But then as we get that dry cold front in here, we'll be in the upper 80s both Monday and Tuesday next week for you. I'm meteorologist Jeff Womack. That's the KBOW Copper 94 weather.
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0: Good afternoon. With the information you need at 5:30, I'm Catherine Manns. The news this hour is being brought to you as a service of Doc Saloon. New data from HRDC shows homelessness in Bozeman is down for the first time in years. NBC Montana reported that Bozeman continues to struggle with housing affordability and a growing homeless population. However, new numbers show support services are helping reverse that trend by 25%. This year, homelessness declined from 523 to 394 people. HRDC President and CEO Heather Greenier stated, "It's the culmination of years of work coming together finally to effect change in our community. So it's a combination of services. Still means, certainly, we don't want 394 people across our community or our region sleeping without housing, but we're making improvements." Advocates say the improvement is likely tied to a combination of expanded housing resources, support programs, and community partnerships aimed at helping people find stable housing. Granier added, "There's another 1,300 or so in the pipeline of housing right now. I usually often speak to homelessness as a housing problem. It's directly correlated to the lack of affordable housing." With chanterelle season underway in Montana, mushroom enthusiasts are heading into forests in search of prized wild fungi. But experts say knowing what to pick and how to prepare it is critical, especially after a recent mushroom poisoning hospitalized 11 people in Park County. KPAX reports that Joseph Herenko, a mushroom forager, demonstrated how to distinguish chanterelles from the toxic jack-o'-lantern mushroom, which can closely resemble them. Jack-o'-lantern mushrooms are yellow inside, and Herenko says he has yet to come across one. He added that the sought-after edible mushroom, known for its apricot-like aroma, has a scent that is distinctive, but he said it should never be the only characteristic used to identify a mushroom, and cautioned you need multiple forms of identification to identify something. Despite years of experience, Herenko says he focuses only on edible species he knows well, and added, "Here's some books that he recommends." Two of them are by an author called David Arora, a hip pocket guide to Western mushrooms, and Mushrooms Demystified. And there are several other ones as well by Dr. Gordon Walker and Dr. Fungi's Passport to Kingdom Fungi. And Citizens United, a national anti-corruption organization, hosted a one-hour-long town talk in front of more than 100 attendees at the Bozeman event space with 1st Congressional District Democrat candidate Sam Forstag and former Montana U.S. Senator John Tester earlier today. ECU is a hybrid organization with both a political action committee and an affiliated nonprofit advocacy arm. The ECU Corps functions as a PAC for raising money and electing campaign finance reform candidates. The organization's nonprofit branch focuses on lobbying and policy advocacy. The Montana Standard reported that the event occurred on the same day the National Democratic Congressional Campaign Committee placed Forstag on its red to blue list, among other races it believes it can win. Forstag faces conservative firebrand Republican radio host Aaron Flint, who is endorsed by President Donald Trump, to succeed outgoing GOP Congressman Ryan Zinke in November. KBOW News Time is now 5:33.
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0: Upwards of 50 privately owned historic military vehicles made a stop in Fort Benton Saturday as part of the Military Vehicle Preservation Association's Lewis and Clark 2026 convoy. KRTV reported that the group started the day in Lewiston and continued through Highwood before ending the day in Great Falls. The convoy began in Bismarck, North Dakota, and will cover approximately 2,100 miles over 21 days before reaching Fort Stevens in Oregon. Its route follows portions of the journey taken by the Lewis and Clark expedition. Convoy leader Terry Shelswell said the pace of travel is part of the experience. The vehicles pass and span several eras of military history from World War II through the late 20th century. Shelswell explained the meaning behind the organization's key phrase, history in motion. Well, there you go. That's a nice play on words there. All right. I know Jeff gave us the whole what for, but just letting you know, 74 degrees and sunny right now in the mining city and areas around. Of course, there is still an ongoing air quality alert and patchy smoke this evening until it becomes a little bit clearer with a low around 44. With the information you need at 5:35, I'm Catherine Manns. The news this hour has been brought to you as a service of Doc's Saloon. And you're now up to date on Butte's hometown station, KBOW. Blake Shelton's up next with I'm Your Honeybee. I don't know if that's what he says, but Honeybee.

0: listen to Maya, if I don't remind you guys that we are going to do the big spin again tonight, and it is down to 20 tickets. But that's all right. Listen, 20 scratch-off tickets is better than no scratch-off tickets. That's what I say. Anyway, continue listening to KBOW and my rambling of the Mad Woman. I can't even blame it on Monday Madness anymore. It's Tuesday now. Yep, it is. All right, I'll be back after these messages.
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0: I don't know why at the back of my mind I had my grandmother saying something to me about like days like these, and with such earnestness. That young man sings with such earnestness, right? It probably had something to do with like my first career out the gate was I was a stockbroker. And to me, nothing against any of you that have enjoyed being stockbrokers, it did absolutely nothing for me. I mean, yes, I made a lot of money. And there were days like these where I was like, woohoo, top of the pile. And then there were days where I'm just like, you know what? Not for me. So anyway, days like these, whole bunch of thoughts and emotions going on. So glad I work on a radio station so I can tell them to you. KBOW is my, I guess, my mouthpiece. And I'm very much going to try, if Ron is hearing or anybody else in radio land, to not use you guys my sounding board. Just been one of those days. Days like these are why I'm here, to be happy on KBOW. Thank you.
1: 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The event starts at noon and the music starts at 1. This year's event features John Montoya, Steve Olson, Cable Club, Aberdeen Alley, and High Ore Road. Enjoy food and treats from several food trucks, a Dutch auction, raffles, 50-50, the kids area, a car show, and much more. 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

0: All right, then. 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